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0: Well, with Ricky Horton, I'm John Rooney. We're at Truist Park in Atlanta. There's a ball slash foul off to the left, off the bat of Michael Harris II. He was called out on strikes in the first inning. He was up with the bases loaded, nobody out. Then Dubon singled in a run. Dominic Smith hit a shot off of Dustin May's leg that went into right field for a three-run double. There's a little tap out in front of the plate, but the ball hit the batter Harris before rolling into fair territory. It's 0-2. Another run scored on a sacrifice fly by Mike Yastrzemski, but that three-run double, literally off the pitcher. That's the one that hurts. They put the Braves up 4-3. The sack fly put them up 5-3. The pitch on the way, swung on, and lifted in the air. Hit well, but not well enough to get it past Lars Nootbaar, who puts it away. The Braves go meekly in the second. Ricky has the third, 5-3 Atlanta.
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7: 5-3 Atlanta, top of the third inning, and it's strike one delivered to Ivan Herrera, who was hit by a pitch and later scored in front of the Jordan Walker three-run home run. He was on base. In that first inning, the Cardinals took the lead, but they gave it right back with a five-run bottom of the first. That's our score. Next pitch is outside, 1-1 the count to Herrera, who was hit by a pitch for the 23rd time. Amazing. Next delivery to him is a called strike. And this right-hander Waldrop looks like he's gotten a little bit better here after a shaky first inning for him. He seems to have found his form. The overhead windup, the pitch, a swing and a miss. Got him with a curveball. And that is his second strikeout. And that's how the top of the third starts. Ted Drews starts with quality ingredients, fresh dairy, pure honey, premium toppings, all blended to create the creamiest custard around. 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
0: The last 20 Cardinal batters last night made outs.
7: First pitch to Alec Trebek, actually Alec Burleson.
0: The answer is, what is the first inning? It was one run on two hits and only one base runner the rest of the game after that. A Weatherholt walk in the third inning yesterday. I don't like the way this is trending, as the Cardinals got their runs in the first and then went out in order.

0: in the second, one out in the third.
1: And it's a 1-1 count now on Burley. Swing and a miss. The organist here, in case you haven't been following along in this series, will play songs that have to do with the name of the person on the other team. And he does a very
0: the
1: creative
0: Jeopardy theme for
1: very,
0: Alec Burley.
1: Exactly. Creative job doing that. There's a swing and a miss. Burley strikes out. So back-to-back strikeouts here in the third, and Jordan Walker will bat for the second time.
0: He struck out three of the last four batters.
1: And I'm not familiar with this song. Maybe somebody can help me out on Twitter if you heard that. There's a pitch outside. And no swing on the appeal for Walker, who hit his 19th home run of the year. I'm so hoping, and I can't imagine that it wouldn't be true, that Walker will be selected to the All-Star. Walk this way. All right. There's a ground ball to third. And that's handled by Riley, and he throws out Walker. The Cardinals go quietly in the top of the third. We're off to the bottom of the third, and it'll be Brule back out on the mound. The Cardinals trailing Atlanta 5-3.
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1: Breaking pitch, misses inside, ball one. Mauricio Dubon singled and drove in a run in the first inning. A five-run Atlanta first inning. They have a two-run lead here as Brule pitches in the bottom of the third inning. He's gotten four straight outs so far, and that one's popped up over the Braves' dugout. It's going to be out of play about seven rows back, and the gentleman dropped his phone trying to make that catch. Somebody pick up that phone for him, please. They do. He's going to need a new phone shield, I would think. I don't think he got the baseball either. Next delivery is a called strike from Brule, catching the outside corner. Brule needs to be good if the Cardinals are going to have a chance of winning this game. And not only Brule, but whoever follows Brule. And then just hope that you can get to this Atlanta bullpen, and that's going to be hard to do. The off-speed pitch is swung on and missed. He strikes out Dubon. So five straight retired by Brule. Graybar is your electrical and datacom distributor, helping to power, connect, and maintain your operation.
0: Yep,
1: Graybar does that. Dominic Smith is the one that hit that double off of Dustin May that created all the mayhem. A three-run double that barely left the infield. Went down the right field line a little bit. Jordan Walker had to come and get it, actually, as it went past Burleson, who was trying to get the deflection off the leg, maybe the ankle, we think, of Dustin May. Let's hope he's okay there. The 1-0 pitch is a called strike. 1-1 to Smith.

0: Jordan Wynn, Weatherholt, Burleson on the infield. The pitch from Brule is an off-speed pitch. Tried to go with the back foot sweeper, and he wasn't biting on that. Newport Church and Walker in the outfield. Walker with a couple of assists yesterday. He has 8 assists in right field. Only Pajes for the Dodgers has more as far as outfielders are concerned. Next pitch, a swing and a miss. He strikes out Riley. And a really good inning again for Justin Brule. That sends us to the top of the fourth. Cardinals still trailing by 2, 5-3.
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0: Lars Newbar takes a fastball for a strike, 94 miles an hour from Waldrop. As we got some word on Dustin May that he has a right ankle contusion, check swing on a pitch in and no swing on the appeal. And that's not

0: The National Weather Service in Memphis has issued a severe thunderstorm warning for West Central Benton County in West Tennessee, Carroll County in West Tennessee, until 8:15 p.m. Central Daylight Time. At 7:31 p.m. Central Daylight Time, a severe thunderstorm was located near Brewston, or near Huntingdon, moving west at 10 miles per hour. Hazard, 60 miles per hour wind gusts and quarter-size hail. Source, radar indicated. Impact, hail damage to vehicles is expected. Expect wind damage to roofs, siding, and trees. Locations impacted include McKenzie, Huntingdon, Brewston, Vail, Tradesvent, Hollow Rock, Clarksburg, McLemoresville, Howley, Hillard, Dollar, Leech, Tate, Palmer Shelter, Ephesus, Buena Vista, Wingo, Westport, Gerald, and New Zion. For your protection, move to an interior room on the lowest floor of a building. Repeating, a severe thunderstorm warning has been issued until 8:15 p.m. Central Daylight Time for the following counties in Tennessee, Benton and Carroll.
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2: The starting pitcher.

0: Ohio Weather Service in Memphis has issued a severe thunderstorm warning for West Central Benton County in West Tennessee, Carroll County in West Tennessee, until 8:15 p.m. Central Daylight Time. At 7:31 p.m. Central Daylight Time, a severe thunderstorm was located near Brewston or near Huntingdon, moving west at 10 miles per hour. Hazard, 60 miles per hour in gusts and quarter-size hail. Source, radar indicated. Impact, hail damage to vehicles is expected. Expect wind damage to roofs, siding, and trees. Locations impacted include McKenzie, Huntingdon, Brewston, Vail, Tradesmont, Hollow Rock, Clarksburg, McLemoresville, Howley, Hillard, Dollar, Leech, Tate, Palmer Shelter, Ephesus, Buena Vista, Wingo, Westport, General, and New Zion. For your protection, move to an interior room on the lowest floor of a building. Repeating, a severe thunderstorm warning has been issued until 8:15 p.m. Central Daylight Time for the following counties in Tennessee, Benton and Carroll.
1: Clear from Weatherholt,
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1: to tie
2: run
1: this
2: would,
1: game.
2: A home run would be delightful.
1: Since we have no place to go.
2: Let it rain home runs. Let it rain home runs.
1: Let it rain?
2: Home runs.
1: Snow.
2: I know, but it can't snow home runs. It's got to rain home runs.
1: Here's the pitch, up and away.
2: Tried to make it adaptable to baseball somehow.
1: Well, that makes no sense.
2: Who said I do? Who said I make sense?
1: 2-0 the count on Weatherholt.
2: Is that really a thing?
1: No, let it go, let it go, let it go. That's what it should be. He checks his swing and...
2: Didn't go.
1: He didn't go. No, no. 3-0. Waldrop said, say it ain't so. He thought he had a strike there. Now a 3-0 pitch to Weatherholt with nobody out, a runner at first base. That's a strike called. Upper part of the zone, 3-1 on the Cardinals second baseman, who was on when Walker hit his three-run bolt to left center field in the first inning. Crooks takes a lead at first base. Olsen is holding there. The infield at double play depth. And the pitch. Check swing, that's high, ball four, and that's being challenged by Baldwin. That's your

0: third, stretched out a little more than he has been already.
1: The overhead wind up, the 3-2 for Jordan Walker. Ball four, a one-out walk. Jordan is a walker here in the sixth.
0: Well, they've got a couple lefties that they love in their bullpen. And I would think they're pretty excited to get them in a ball game, and it might be right now when that's going to happen. Walt Weiss is walking around. He's on the step. Next, next, next.
1: And here he comes. We have a pitching change. It's brought to you by Goodwill. Give hope, give local, give Goodwill. We will be right back.
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1: Hurston Waldrop to 76 pitches, 47 strikes over 5 and a third, but 5 hits allowed. He walked one. That was Jordan Walker, his last batter. 4 strikeouts, a Walker home run, and he hit Cardinal DH Yvonne Herrera. 3 runs charged so far to Waldrop. Walker is his responsibility. Nootbaar swings and hits a ground ball to Albies. Throw to second, out on to first. Out, a double play. And it's Tyler Kenley throwing one pitch, getting two outs, sending us to the bottom of the sixth with Atlanta leading 5-3.
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4: Our game goes to the top of the seventh inning. The fans were dancing here at Truist Park in between innings. We saw quite a few folks having a great time. And we'll see if the Cardinals can have a great time here in the top of the seventh. They need two runs, and it's strike one to Mason Wynn, who has singled twice in this game. It'll be Wynn, Church, and Jordan to bat. And it's Tyler Kinley, who got two outs with one pitch in the sixth inning. Got Newbar to bounce into a 4-6-3 double play. His next pitch is fouled back by Mason Wynn. And the count is quickly 0-2. We owe you a station break. We'll get to that quickly here. In the visitors' half of the seventh inning, all runs scored in the first inning. Three for the Cardinals, five for Atlanta. Nothing but goose eggs since then. The 0-2 pitch from Kinley works from the middle of the rubber. Here it comes. It's hit into shallow center field. Long way to run for everybody. That might drop, and it does. A base hit for Mason Wynn. He's 3-for-3. And that's the best thing to do, to have a hit, then we can celebrate. The station ID on the Cardinals Radio Network, powered by Graybar.
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4: How's everything in Newton, Iowa? Listening in on KCOB, our featured station tonight. And we're going to the chapel, according to the organist here. Swing and a long one to right field. That's backing up the right fielder. He looks up, and it's gone. A big fly for Nathan Church. He has tied the game in the seventh inning. A long home run to right, and the Cardinal bench is erupting right now, just like that. A base hit by Wynn, a big fly by Church, his seventh of the year, and we're tied here in the seventh inning. They played "We're Going to the Chapel." He was going to the house with that. Great reaction in the Cardinals dugout. Fastball up and in. That spins Blaze Jordan off the plate. Cardinals probably not happy with that location from the veteran Tyler Kinley. So Church homers in the seventh. 5-5 our score. Swing and a miss. We've got a brand new ball game here. We've told you just how good this Braves bullpen is, but they just got tarnished there. Next delivery is a swing and a miss. And now a 1-2 count on the Cardinal third baseman Blaze Jordan. The bullpen had been 1-for-35 in terms of their effectiveness against batters, and that home runs certainly changed that. Next delivery's low. 2-2 the count on Jordan, who has grounded out twice to third and to short. He does shorten up when he gets to two strikes, usually puts the ball in play. And here comes the 2-2 delivery, and that's taken low. 3-2. Not a guy that walks a lot either, but that's a possibility here. As he has worked the count, the 3-2 with Jimmy Crooks to bat next. Love this Cardinal comeback so far. 3-2 pitch is inside, ball four, and he walked him. A rare walk for Blaze Jordan. And the Cardinals have the go-ahead run on base here in the seventh inning. You've seen the Stiefel patch on every Cardinals jersey.

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0: Dylan Lee is a new Braves pitcher. 38 innings for him in 39 games out of their pen. An ERA under one. He has been very stingy, giving up any kind of base runners. And the Cardinals have a pinch hitter. It is Jose Fermin to bat for Jimmy Crooks. With the runner at first base, Blaze Jordan. And there is nobody out in the seventh inning in a tie ball game. Lee has been very, very good. He's set at the belt. A long hold and then the pitch home. And it's a called strike, a changeup to Fermin. Fermin hitting 262. He's been the Cardinals' best pinch hitter. He almost had a big fly here last
5: game. Came close. Dubon brought it back in.
0: He was batting for Church late in the game. Basically, this situation. Time is called at the plate by Fermin.
5: I told him we were getting off the bus at the ballpark today. I said, if you had another strip of bacon on your breakfast, that ball would have been out of here. How about today? He said, I had a good breakfast.
0: That's good. That's good. So he's ready to go. Let's see if he's got enough here. Lee is not giving up much this year. There's hitting run on the right side of the infield. Jordan probably not a threat to go. The pitch home is swung on and missed by Fermin. So he is 0-2. Only 5 walks for Dylan Lee, and 46 strikeouts. How about that? That is big time good. Got an 0-2 count on Jose. The 0-2 delivery is popped up right side and trying to get out of play, and it does. We do have the tarps off. Guys are here somewhere. I just saw them in between innings. Now I don't see them. I think they were down the right field line, but they seem to have maybe moved. But seems like every ballpark we come to, that phenomenon continues. Starting in the STL. What a cool thing that has been. So here comes another 0-2 pitch from Lee to Fermin. The pitch is hit sharply. Base hit into left field. An 0-2 hit for Jose Fermin. That guy can flat out hit. That was a línea.
5: I think tomorrow morning I'm going to have what he had for breakfast today.
0: Let's ask him.
5: That breaks it 0 for 7 for him.

0: So J.J. Weatherholt comes to the plate. What will the Cardinals do here? Well, the first thing they'll do is they'll pinch run for Blaze Jordan. It's got to be Brian Torres. Now that he's in scoring position, Ollie Marmol believing that that is a critical run at second. Of course it is. It's 5-5 in the seventh inning. And Torres is going to run for Jordan, and Weatherholt's going to bat. Weatherholt has bunted some for hits. That wouldn't be a bad move here, although also a guy you like having swing away, too. And he does show bunt, and he takes a pitch outside. Torres got a big lead, had to scamper back to second base. Weatherholt checking out the signs from Pop Warner. Where's number 75 in honor of Daryl Kyle? It's Kyle's number reversed. Now they're expecting bunt. And the pitch to Weatherholt. He does bunt it towards third, but foul. And he did the right thing. He bunted it hard towards third.
1: You don't want Riley staying home at third base.
0: You don't want the pitcher to feel it. You want the third baseman to come in no matter what.
1: This is big with the right-handed batter, Herrera, up next.
0: And a 1-1 count now on J.J. And he shows bunt again, and he bunts that one foul. And he's not happy with himself there as he couldn't quite get the bat out enough. Seems like he turned too late, perhaps, on that. J.J. is such a good player at everything he does, but he did not get the bunt down.
1: Dylan Lee is so quick to the plate.
0: He certainly is.
1: Once he uncoils out of his windup, that ball's on top of the hitter in no time.
0: Next pitch to Weatherholt is grounded foul. So one of the runners is the responsibility of Tyler Kinley, who's already given up two runs in this inning. A leadoff base hit by Mason Wynn, a fly ball that dropped harmlessly into left center field. Wynn is 3-for-3, and then Church followed with a home run. A walk to Blaze Jordan. Pena, the pinch runner. Make that Torres, the pinch runner. And the pitch to Weatherholt is grounded foul. The Cardinals do have a Brian Pena also, but they have Brian Torres now. Brian Pena was a catcher. Had him for a short time. Pena does have good speed. Fermin average at first base. Weatherholt good speed at the plate. Swing and a fly ball hit down the right field line. Hooking foul. Home run distance.
1: Oh, and then some.
0: Oh, my goodness. That was not far off from being a three-run homer for Weatherholt. Maybe 3 degrees foul. Maybe. Been a good inning for the Cardinals, and it could get better with one swing of the bat. Weatherholt, 1-for-3 today, has a 1-2 count. Lee, the left-hander, delivers, swing, and a little looper into center field. Got a drop for a hit. Pena rounds third. It's Torres, and he's going to score, and the Cardinals take the lead. As Weatherholt comes through, a looping, a liner into center field. Brian Torres scoring from third base. Cardinals now with runners at first and third, and nobody out. And they're getting to a guy who's been ungettable in Dylan Lee.
1: Well, you talk about concentration and putting the ball in play, and that's exactly what we experienced with the pinch hitter for Crooks as Fermin singled through the hole at short. Weatherholt made contact strong enough to get the ball over the infield, picks up a huge RBI.
0: Keep going with Ivan Herrera. Infield in. Nobody out. Lee on the rope here. And the pitch to Herrera is a called strike.
1: Well, this is why I thought it was so big to get the runners to second and third base, because Herrera, who has a couple of sacrifice flies, been pretty good at getting the ball in the air.
0: 6-5 Cardinals. Next delivery to Herrera. Swing and a miss. 0-2. You got to get an extra one here. Have to do it. Still nobody out. But this is the guy that can do it. Infield in with a lot of room on the right side of the infield for Herrera. The 0-2 pitch is in the dirt, and that's blocked by their catcher, Baldwin.
1: We've experienced some of the best concentration with two strikes that we've seen in a long time. And we've seen a pretty good offense from this Cardinal team through the first 83 games. This is 84.
0: They have erupted here in the seventh inning against the Braves bullpen, no less. And they have been amazing. 1-2 the count to Herrera, and that's high, 2-2. Lee has not had many games like that, where he has not gotten the first two guys out that he's faced, and he is in trouble here. Lee set the pitch to Herrera, swing and a foul back, and that one was sitting there for him to hit. A three-run inning already for the Cardinals. Vermeen is the runner at third base. Weatherholt is at first. And Herrera with a 2-2 count, hoping for some more damage here. The pitch to Ivan Herrera's in the dirt, and it almost got away from the catcher with maybe some advancement from Weatherholt, but he stays put.
1: I thought I smelled coffee brewing.
0: You wondered what that was.
1: Well, the Cardinals have scored six. That means you score 60-cent drinks tomorrow at On the Run.
0: That's good news. And this also changes, by the way, what the Cardinals will do with their bullpen. So good work, Brule, Fernandez, Graceffo, giving the Cardinals a chance. We're only in the seventh. A lot of baseball ahead, but a big moment here, a 3-2 pitch to Ivan Herrera with two on. The pitch is hit in the left center field. That's a hit. It gets down. Scoring from third is Vermeen. Heading to third is Weatherholt. And the Cardinals got the line moving here in the seventh inning. They now lead 7-5 as Herrera comes through.
1: Now Alec Burleson needs a huge breakout here.
0: And their pitching coach is Jeremy Hefner, and he's making the walk out to the mound to talk to Dylan Lee, which he hasn't had to do very often. But the Cardinals are hitting him. They hit Tyler Kinley this inning. Cardinals with a three-run first inning and now a four-run seventh inning. They've got the lead 7-5. They're trying to win a series here in Atlanta.
1: Tell you what, Ricky, going back to opening day when the Cardinals looked to be down and out, that was at home against the Tampa Bay Rays, and they put together an eight-run inning. This has the feeling of that kind of game where you really were so deflated as a Cardinal fan after Atlanta erupted for five, erasing a 3-0 lead. But now that bench is alive.
0: Oh, are they ever? Are they ever?
1: That Cardinal dugout is buzzing right now.
0: They do not get despondent, do they?
1: No.
0: Burleson at the plate and outside ball one on the slider from Lee, who's now searching a little bit.
1: And a bat like this could get Burleson going.
0: Sure could.
1: When Burleson is right, he hits lefties and righties. It's been a little bit different for him this year.
0: It has. Struggled against lefties, and this one's a tough lefty. The 1-0 pitch is grounded towards second. They're going to make a play at the plate. They've got him hung up, and they did a good job of getting hung up. So now the runner's going to get to third. The other runner's going to get to second. And they're tagging both runners because they want the wrong guy to come off the bag. What Pop Warner is telling the lead runner, get off the bag. The guy that was there ahead of him is the one that's safe there, and that is J.J. Weatherholt. And the runner, Burleson, down to second. So the Cardinals did the right thing in terms of the running there. Great to have Pop Warner right there to coach him. And he was right on that, making sure that the right runner left the bag. The guy who actually had that bag first is the guy it belongs to. Now that's the lead runner. So he is aboard at third base. That's Weatherholt. Herrera's out, and Burleson is down to second, and they're going to have another pitching change. And this one is brought to you by Goodwill. Give hope, give local, give Goodwill. We'll be right back.
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0: 2 on, 1 out.
1: They were great. They were awesome.
0: They were very good. Here's a swing and a tap foul off to the right with Church hanging in, facing James Karinchak. Video right now of Oliver Marmol coming out of his office with the mariachi band, singing happy birthday to him. The 2-2 pitch outside, 3-2 the count on Nathan Church.
2: Our job was to keep him busy so that they could come and surprise him, which they did.
0: And we kept him busy.
2: We kept him busy.
0: We also learned a couple of things in the process, too.
2: Yes, we did.
0: 3-2 the count. Nathan Church at the plate with 2 on. 1 out in the Cardinal ninth inning. On deck is Pedro Pajes. He singled his only time up tonight. The runners lead at first and second. The 3-2 pitch. Here it is for Nathan Church. And there's a high bouncer to Olson, who will flip to the pitcher Karinchak to get the out at first. Nupar on to third, went down to second for Pajes. Pedro Pajes, one of the Cardinals' 15 hits in this game. Cardinals about hit the Braves 15-8 and lead 11-5 in the top of the ninth inning. And Ollie, knock on wood, won't have to use Riley O'Brien. Have him fresh for tomorrow at Chicago. And here's a pitch that's popped up. Coming down the third base line in foul territory, it's Riley almost overran it. But he retires Pajes on the foul out. A home run by Burleson. Let's hold him and go to Chicago. The Cardinals on to the bottom of the ninth here in Atlanta, leading the Braves 11-5.
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0: Matt Swanson comes on trying to mop this one up for the Cardinals, who lead 11-5 in the bottom of the ninth, and Swanson misses to Jim Jarvis. Jarvis just back from the minor leagues, where he was tearing things up at AAA at Gwinnett, reaching base safely his last 21 games and hitting .354 in the process. He looks at a pitch right there, called a ball.
2: Boy, first two pitches look good to me. Didn't miss by much, either one of them.
0: 9-1 and 2 in the order for Atlanta, the pitch. That's a strike call. That pitch didn't look as good as the first two.
2: No, it didn't, but he's had a good zone today, too. I feel like the umpires last 2 days have been really good. And how about the job that Alan Porter did on that slide at home plate by Jordan Walker?
0: He was right on top of it. The pitch, In there, strike two after a 2-0 count. Swanson has worked his way back. Drake Baldwin out of Missouri State waiting on deck. The infielders play. Jarvis to pull the pitch. A swing and a foul. Just nicked it. Dustin May gave up 5 runs, 5 hits, and 2/3 of an inning. His team took him off the hook tonight, just like they did in Kansas City. And he gave up 6 earned runs against Kansas City his last start.
2: Just hoping he heals up quick, too.
0: Here's a pitch high, ball 3-2.
2: He got hit pretty hard on that.
0: That shot by Dominic Smith.
2: That, I'm guessing ankle. Don't know if it hit the ankle bone or where it hit, but.
0: The 3-2 pitch. Hit in the air, foul. Out of play down the left field line. We don't have too many remaining here out of the crowd of 34,524. The Cardinals got 3 in the top of the first on a Jordan Walker homer. The Braves answered with 5 in the bottom of the first. Stayed that way until a 7-run top of the 7th. Foul ball down the right field line for Jarvis. He's not going quietly here, leading off the 9th.
2: He's battling.
0: Then the Cardinals added on with a Burleson home run in the 9th inning. 11-5, out hitting Atlanta, 15-8. The Braves have the game's only error. The pitch, and that is strike 3 called, 1 out in the 9th. Jarvis is out looking.
2: Wow, was that a high-quality pitch on a 3-2 count? He threw him a slider and got it right at the bottom part of the zone. Late break, really good pitch.
0: This could be a meaningful outing for Swanson.
2: Yes.
0: Pitching in a game, it's a mop-up roll.
2: But it's still a game on the line.
0: The pitch is a check swing and no swing on the appeal, ball 1.
2: There's still something different about pitching in the 9th, even if it's not a one-run game.
0: And that's my point, Ricky.
2: Yes.
0: It's the 9th inning, and he's out there pitching like it's nothing-nothing, or he's holding a 1 or 2-run lead.
2: That's right.
0: The next one, ball 1 takes a strike, 1-1.
2: 99.
0: Rock and fire for Matt Swanson.
2: I don't think I've seen that number before.
0: Oh, you've seen that somewhere.
2: Get smart episode, maybe.
0: Here's a pitch taken low for a ball. A 2-1 count.
2: Have I seen it from Swanson is the question. I don't know.
0: Swanson works out of the stretch with nobody on. His pitch is bounced foul off to the right. 2 balls and 2 strikes. Baldwin has a hit in 3 at-bats plus a hit by pitch, and he scored 1 of the 5 first-inning runs. He broke an 0 for 36 earlier in the series. Now on 2-2, Swanson's pitch. Strike 3 called, 2 down. Swanson has struck out Jarvis. He struck out Baldwin. Albies comes up with the Braves down to their last out.
2: Maybe we found the right inning for him. I mean, he's been a closer in the minor leagues. He was a really good closer. In fact, he was perfect closing as a minor leaguer over a season and a half. He was just really good at it. And he's been helpful to the Cardinals, but this may be bringing out the best in him.
0: The pitch is taken for strike 1 by Ozzie Albies, who walked and scored in the first inning. Ground out, line out to second, and a strikeout in the next 3 times up. The Cardinals are 1 out away from winning 2 out of 3 in Atlanta. There's a swing and a high pop fly down the right field line. Burleson, he's in foul territory, and he makes the catch for a Redbird winner. Weatherholt fell down. Burleson stayed with it. And the Cardinals win this one 11-5, beating the Braves, taking 2 out of 3.

0: taking two out of three. Three guys, Walker, Weatherholt, and Burleson, they wanted that last out to lock up this 11-5
1: win. Yeah, they all wanted it. They all could have caught it, but it's Burley who made the play a long way from first base. Now Walker's got to run all the way from the right field corner out to center field so he can celebrate with Church and Newbar. They do that after every win, and here they go with their big hug fest in center, and they take a jump shot for the Cardinal victory. I love it.
0: One inning and two strikeouts for Svensson to finish up a brilliant night for the Cardinal bullpen. Those nights where we talked about the bullpen cave, the bullpen did not give the Cardinals what they needed to hold on to a lead. Well, the bullpen gave the Cardinals a chance to come back tonight.
1: We talked about it early in the game. The only way you come back and win this game is if the bullpen, not just one guy, but several guys have a good night. That's exactly what happened.
0: A final of 11-5, the Cardinals over the Braves. We'll talk more about it after this.
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0: A Redbird winner tonight in Atlanta, and what a comeback. We had an 8-run first inning opening day as the Cardinals came back to beat the Tampa Bay Rays. This reminded me so much of that with the 7-run seventh inning.
1: It was a terrific comeback for the Cardinals, and they actually got off to a good start in this game by scoring those three runs in the first inning. But what a thud in the bottom of the first inning. A rough night for Dustin May. Got hit by a line drive. We hope that he's okay, will recover. He got hit in the ankle and had to come out after just one inning, and just had a bad feeling about this game, frankly, because

0: the bullpen has been so good with the Atlanta Braves. But for these young Cardinal players, don't care if somebody's been good. They feel like they're good, and you know they've got to get it done. And they're not going to do it every night, but they're not going to lose confidence. They're not going to lay down. They're not going to say it's not possible. And certainly was possible tonight, and it happened. The Cardinals just absolutely erupted in that seventh inning.
1: Against the bullpen, the Cardinals were able to get 10 of their 15 hits, and they scored 8 runs against that pen. 2 walks by the Atlanta bullpen tonight without a strikeout.
0: How about that?
1: Yeah, without a strikeout.
0: Their dominant bullpen, especially Dylan Lee, who's been just perfect, really, out of their bullpen, was not sharp either. He gave up 3 of those runs, and Kinley gave up 3 also. And very impressive at-bat after at-bat. You pointed out something important about several of those at-bats. They came with 2 strikes.
1: And the concentration, as good as we've seen all season.
0: Yeah, really good. And also belief. I mean, you can't, if you go up there, you can tell when a team is done, when you're cooked. I don't care what sport it is. There's some telltale signs of that. And the Cardinals don't do that. They don't. And maybe you'd say, well, maybe they're just too young and naive to even think that way. But, okay, stay right there. Don't change a thing.
1: The play of the game is presented by Marriott St. Louis Grand. Book your Grand Slam Cardinals ticket package. You can do that right now. We'll hear the plays when we come back.
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1: Jordan Walker hit a 3-run homer for the Cardinals in the top of the first inning off Hurston Waldrop. Then a 5-run bottom of the first with an RBI by Dubon, 3 on Dominic Smith's line drive that hit Dustin May and caromed into right field for a 3-run double, and a sacrifice fly by Mike Yastrzemski. The Cardinals were looking up at Atlanta, 5-3 Braves lead.
0: Yeah, and that kind of a bounce back is often difficult to overcome when you're the visiting team, when you give up the 5-run inning, give up the lead that quickly with such a big number, but there was more to come.
1: The Cardinals were able to send 11 batters to the plate in the seventh inning, and they scored 7 times on 7 hits to take the lead and capped off the game with a home run in the ninth inning. Well, how about some power for the plays of the game presented by Marriott St. Louis Grand? The pitch by Waldrop is swung on, and there's a high fly ball deep left center field. That ball is gone. Jordan Walker with a 3-run first inning homer. Welcome home to Walker from Stone Mountain, Georgia. And the Cardinals are on the board with one out in the first.
0: And we're going to the chapel, according to the organist here. Swing and a long one to right field. That's backing up the right fielder. He looks up and it's gone. A big fly for Nathan Church. He is

0: on 15 hits. Jordan Walker, Nathan Church, Alec Burleson all hitting home runs. But more importantly in this one, the bullpen is awesome as they cover 8 1/3 innings and do not give up a run after Dustin May had to leave this game early, a mix of being injured and also being somewhat ineffective, probably as a result of said injury when he got hit by a comebacker. But the Cardinals get the win, one of their most impressive victories of the season, considering the circumstances of this one. And they do take 2 of 3, and now they get set for a big, big, big weekend series in Chicago. Welcome in. This is the Mercy Cardinals postgame show across the Cardinals radio network. My name's Matt Pauly. Glad that we are talking about a Cardinals win tonight. We've got a lot to get to on this edition of the show. We'll get the postgame comments of Cardinals manager Oliver Marmol. We'll get a star of the game interview, and we'll go back through the game with the highlights. In fact, we'll do that next. 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

0: really good for Jordan Walker to have a night like that back at home. And he talked about it, I think it was yesterday, where he said there'd be upwards of 200 people that were going to be at the combined games for him to support him. And I know that meant a lot to him. And he was able to lead the Cardinals to an 11-5 win tonight. Let's take a break. We'll come back. We'll get the postgame comments. Cardinals manager Oliver Marmol. Cardinals win over the Braves 11-5. 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

0: Game number one goes to Palm Beach 7-6, and then they follow that up with another win and a doubleheader sweep. They win by a 10-2 score. Let's hand things off right now to Chip Carey from Cardinals TV, as he is standing by with Cardinals manager Oliver Marmol on his birthday, and his team gave him an 11-5 win against the Braves.
1: Well, where do you want to start with this wild game?
2: That was a gritty win, man. Tough to see May kind of go down. He took a hard shot there to the ankle. He tried to give it a couple pitches after that, but he just wasn't right. So you have to match up from the first inning. And bullpen just did a tremendous job. I mean, what they were able to do navigating that lineup at this ballpark and keeping it at zero was incredible. And the offense did their job, man.
1: Brule. Two innings plus. He's pitched multiple innings before. He had a nice June. How big was his outing?
2: It set up the rest of the game. If he's not able to go through the guys that he did, it doesn't set up for at Albies and all the way about doing it. So you map it out in your head quickly once May goes down. And if those guys don't do their job, then the lanes get kind of a little bit messed up, but he set it up for the rest of the group.
1: And offensively, your guys didn't quit down early. All of a sudden, you found some slug, which I know you've been looking for the last week.
2: We have, and a couple guys, man, came through there. It was good to see for me and coming off the bench. Burleson hits a homer. Walker at home. He's got 1,000 people here, able to hit a homer there in the first. So just overall, man, it was a lot of cool little moments, but a gritty win to just see what they're able to do, even regardless of circumstance early.
1: And now this sets you up for the Cubs series tomorrow. Quick turnaround, but you go to town on a nice emotional high.
2: It's better to win and get on the bird than lose the game like tonight and then with a quick turnaround. So I'm looking forward to it.
1: Well, happy birthday. Here's to 40 more.
2: Let's do it.
0: Very good. Appreciate it. Happy birthday to Oliver Marmol. A memorable win on his 40th birthday. 11-5, the Cardinals get the win in Atlanta. We're back with more in a moment. This is the Mercy Cardinals postgame show on the Cardinals Radio Network, powered by Graybar.
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and all wins are good. 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Welcome back in. 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He's got 26. Number two on that list, Tampa Bay's Brian Baker with 22. And then Riley O'Brien is amongst a group of pitchers tied for third with 21. 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Cardinals are on the road, back on the, in the air maybe. They are flying to Chicago as they get set for a big weekend series against the Cubs. Tomorrow's game will start at 3:05. So the pitching matchup, Andre Pallante will go for the Cardinals. The right-hander is 9-5. He's looking for his 10th win. 3.83 ERA. Lefty David Peterson, who began the year with the Mets and just recently got traded to the Cubs, is going to go for Chicago. He's 4-6 with a 5.86 ERA. 3:05 first pitch. That means coverage is set to begin at 2:10 here across the Cardinals radio network. For the voice of the Cardinals, John Rooney and Ricky Horton, who had the call of the game, for Mike Claiborne, who is on assignment. Our on-site producer engineer is Ryan Schulte. Our studio producer engineer is Kyle Sixta. Also, thanks to both Chip Carey and Danny Wexelman from Cardinals TV for helping us out with audio. And Ben Boyd is the manager of the Cardinals Radio Network. For all of those folks, I'm Matt Pauly, thanking you for being tuned into the broadcast tonight. Cardinals get the win over the Braves, 11-5. They take 2 of 3 in the series. We'll talk to you again tomorrow afternoon for more Cardinals baseball on the Cardinals Radio Network, powered by Graybar.

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2: I'm Sue Guzman. Millions of Americans sweltering under a massive heat dome. Fox Weather's Michael Estime tells us it's hot. It's about to get even hotter.
3: We're thinking that tomorrow on Friday, not only do we add a few degrees to our actual temperatures, but also to our feels-like temperatures as well, where we could peak between 110 to 115 degrees in terms of our feels-like temperature on Friday.
2: A former Olympic athlete, David Hearn, indicted for allegedly vandalizing the newly refurbished Lincoln Memorial reflecting pool. U.S. Attorney Jeanine Pirro says he's indicted on a felony count of destruction of property.
4: We have about a half a dozen other cases. Some of them will be misdemeanors, and some of them could be less like a violation. But we're reviewing every case based upon the evidence and reviewing all of the reports.
2: Hearn denies the allegations. 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
2: News. I'm Ted Lindner. A suspected protester with a Tibetan flag apparently lit himself on fire on Thursday night around 6:30 outside the UN in New York City. The suspect, identified as Lob Garangzin, was dressed in full monastic garb when he planted a Tibetan flag on the sidewalk and then lit himself on fire. He was taken to Bellevue Hospital with severe burns listed in critical condition. And a Maryland man accused of vandalizing the Lincoln Memorial reflecting pool in D.C. in the days following last month's UFC event at the White House.
3: David Hearn, a former Olympic canoe racer, is charged with a felony count of destruction of government property. Accused by U.S. Attorney Jeanine Pirro of intentionally ripping part of the painted blue liner from the renovated reflecting pool last month. Hearn says he reached into the pool to examine coating already peeled and briefly touched a chunk still attached to the pool.
2: Fox's Jared Halpern. 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
2: News. I'm Sue Gussman. A Maryland man accused of vandalizing the Lincoln Memorial reflecting pool in Washington, D.C. in the days following June's UFC event at the White House.

0: See in the days following June's UFC event at the White House.
1: David Hearn, a former Olympic canoe racer, is charged with a felony count of destruction of government property, accused by U.S. Attorney Jeanine Pirro of intentionally ripping part of the painted blue liner from the renovated reflecting pool last month. Hearn says he reached into the pool to examine coating already peeled and briefly touched a chunk still attached to the pool.
0: Fox's Jared Halperin, 72 million people hitting the roads to celebrate the Independence Day holiday. Fox is Grady Trimble.
2: Folks at AAA say most people are going to drive this Independence Day, just over 61 million, with another roughly 6 million catching a flight.
0: Gas prices nearly 70 cents higher this year over last. 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
1: I'm in the car next to you on the highway, heading to work. 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We've known each other for years, and I've told you a lot about my life. 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I'm one out of every six Americans, and I'm struggling with hunger. 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It's not an uncontrollable epidemic. There's enough food in this country to feed every hungry person. 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
2: News. I'm Sue Guzman. A Maryland man accused of vandalizing the Lincoln Memorial Reflecting Pool in Washington.
3: David Hearn, a former Olympic canoe racer, is charged with a felony count of destruction of government property. Accused by U.S. Attorney Jeanine Pirro of intentionally ripping part of the painted blue liner from the renovated reflecting pool last month. Hearn says he reached into the pool to examine coating already peeled and briefly touched a chunk still attached to the pool.
2: Fox's Jared Halperin. The Utah Supreme Court won't hear an appeal from Charlie Kirk's accused killer to ban cameras in the courtroom.
4: The Utah Supreme Court's rejected a request from the attorneys for Tyler Robinson, who don't want cameras allowed in the courtroom, and due to the ruling Monday,

0: Today's preliminary hearing in the case can move forward. Utah County Judge Tony Graff has ruled news media cameras will be allowed in, but portable electronic devices will not be.
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0: Maureen McNichol. Venezuelan's interim president, Delcy Rodriguez, says the death toll in the twin earthquake tragedy last week now stands at 2,595. Nearly 50,000 people remain unaccounted for. And a speeding, overcrowded passenger bus plunged from a highway into a rocky ravine in southwestern Pakistan on Friday, killing at least 40 people, injuring 8 others in one of the deadliest road accidents in recent years. The bus carrying not only its own passengers, but also passengers from another bus that had broken down, leaving the vehicle overcrowded. 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
2: News. I'm Sue Guzman. A break in the U.S.-Iran talks as Tehran holds a funeral for its supreme leader, who was killed by the U.S. at the start of the conflict.
3: Talks between the U.S. and Iran concludes with

0: between the U.S. and Iran concludes with, quote, positive progress, according to mediators. Qatar and Pakistan mediated the talks in Doha. Discussions are expected to restart again following the state funeral of Iran's late supreme leader, Ayatollah Ali Khamenei.
1: Fox's Chan Lee Painter, a Maryland man accused of vandalizing the Lincoln Memorial reflecting pool in Washington.
2: David Hearn, a former Olympic canoe racer, is charged with a felony count of destruction of government property. Accused by U.S. Attorney Jeanine Pirro of intentionally ripping part of the painted blue liner from the renovated reflecting pool last month. Hearn says he reached into the pool to examine coating already peeled and briefly touched a chunk still attached to the pool.
1: Fox's Jared Halpern. 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

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Here's area news from HenryCountyNow.com. There was a full house at the regular meeting of the Paris City Commission this week, with several speaking out against data centers, stormwater damage, and the city budget. On second and final reading, the commission voted to place a temporary moratorium on the development of property for any type of data processing centers within the city limits. Before the vote, City Attorney James Smith noted the measure was presented last month and is intended to pause the development of data centers for a temporary amount of time until the city can study the issue further. The study period is said would take up to the better part of a year to accomplish. The resolution was passed unanimously with Commissioner John Etheridge absent due to illness. In response to recent interest and inquiries from the property owners, this action serves as a proactive planning measure to allow adequate time to evaluate appropriate zoning, location, developmental standards, and potential community impacts. The city of McKenzie is excited.

0: The city of McKenzie is excited to announce the return of the Sweet Tea Festival, taking place August 20th through the 23rd in McKenzie. After welcoming an estimated 4,000 attendees last year, Sweet Tea Festival continues to grow as one of McKenzie's signature community events. And the city of McKenzie will also have a 4th of July celebration with food and drinks, music, fireworks show as well. You're invited to bring your lawn chair and your family and friends and enjoy all the festivities. Fireworks will be at dusk at the McKenzie City Park. Again Thursday, see these and other stories at henrycountynow.com.
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Redneck Yacht Club. There's Craig Morgan. It's Buzz here on Real Country. You got to be careful around parking lots. We're often reminded to be careful and drive safely while on the road, but that also applies in parking lots. AAA says 20% of all collisions in the U.S. happen in parking lots.

Oh, this is the same road I took the day I left home, but it sure looks different now. Well, I guess I look different too, 'cause time changes everything.

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3: 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Here's the weekend weather forecast for Sunday. We're going to have a 30% chance of showers and thunderstorms in the afternoon. Mostly sunny with a high of 95. Partly cloudy on Saturday night, a low around 73. Monday will have a 40% chance of showers and thunderstorms in the afternoon. Mostly sunny with a high of 93 again. And on Monday night, a 20% chance of showers and thunderstorms before 1 a.m. Partly cloudy with a low around 73. Tuesday will have a 40% chance of showers and thunderstorms. Mostly sunny, a high up to 92. 20% chance of showers and thunderstorms Tuesday night, the low around 73.
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2: Pelosi, America's 250th birthday celebrations begin today. President Trump going back to South Dakota to deliver a speech at Mount Rushmore. Fox's Madeline Rivera has the itinerary.
3: There will be a flyover featuring the new Air Force One, Black Hawk helicopters, and a B-2 bomber, so that is expected to thrill the crowds watching below. Besides the president's remarks, the evening will culminate with a fireworks display lighting up the skies over Keystone and Rapid City, South Dakota.
2: Now, the 80-year-old president going to deliver that speech despite a massive heat dome gripping a chunk of the country. Fox Weather's Michael Estime outside of D.C.
4: We have excessive heat warnings that are in effect, meaning that at times it could feel like 115 degrees. Amtrak issuing speed restrictions because of the heat when temperatures pass 95 degrees to prevent the tracks from warping.
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9: Here's area news from henrycountynow.com. There was a full house at the regular meeting of the Paris City Commission this week, with several speaking out against data centers, stormwater damage, and the city budget. On second and final reading, the commission voted to place a temporary moratorium on the development of property for any type of data processing centers within the city limits. Before the vote, City Attorney James Smith noted the measure was presented last month and is intended to pause the development of data centers for a temporary amount of time until the city can study the issue further. The study period, he said, would take up to the better part of a year to accomplish. The resolution was passed unanimously, with Commissioner John Etheridge absent due to illness. In response to

0: recent interest and inquiries from property owners. This action serves as a proactive planning measure to allow adequate time to evaluate appropriate zoning, locations, developmental standards, and potential community impacts. The City of McKenzie is excited to announce the return of the Sweet Tea Festival, taking place August 20th through the 23rd in McKenzie. After welcoming an estimated 4,000 attendees last year, Sweet Tea Festival continues to grow as one of McKenzie's signature community events. And the City of McKenzie will also have a 4th of July celebration with food and drinks, music, fireworks show as well. You're invited to bring your lawn chair and your family and friends and enjoy all the festivities. Fireworks will be at dusk at the McKenzie City Park. Again Thursday, see these and other stories at henrycountynow.com. Here's the morning weather for Paris, Tresvant, Old Union, and our good friends at Coleman Tractor. We're under a heat advisory that will continue into Saturday. We'll have 20% chance of showers and thunderstorms, mainly between 3 o'clock and this afternoon and 4 o'clock. Sunny and hot with a high near 98, a heat index up to 114. Tonight we'll have a 30% chance of showers, mostly clear with a low around 75. Independence Day, a chance of showers with thunderstorms after 10 in the morning, mostly sunny with a high of 96 and a low of 74.
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Real Country with Blake Shelton. It's Buzz. So what do you want to talk about today? Let's talk about the weather. The average person spends 45 hours every year talking about the weather and weather-related stories like heat waves and wildfires and things like that.

0: Real Country and Luke Combs there. Well, they're on high alert at Miami Valley Hospital in Dayton, as the hospital right now has 17 labor and delivery nurses all expecting babies at the very same time. 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
2: 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Right here in Tennessee, we know that liberty is something we protect, it's something we defend, and it's something we want to pass on to the next generation. As we mark this milestone, let's thank God for this nation, honor those who made it possible, and recommit to the values that make America exceptional. May God bless Tennessee. And God bless the United States of America.
3: Here's the weekend weather forecast for Sunday. We're going to have a 30% chance of showers and thunderstorms in the afternoon. Mostly sunny with a high of 95. Partly cloudy on Saturday night, a low around 73. Monday we'll have a 40% chance of showers and thunderstorms in the afternoon. Mostly sunny with a high of 93 again. And on Monday night, a 20% chance of showers and thunderstorms. Before 1 a.m., partly cloudy with a low around 73. Tuesday we'll have a 40% chance of showers and thunderstorms. Mostly sunny, a high up to 92. 20% chance of showers and thunderstorms Tuesday night, the low around 73.
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0: That's Montgomery Gentry. It is real country. That's called Where I Come From. It's Buzz here. Where I Come From, we love to play a lot of music, so we're back at it with George Strait and Ella Langley next.
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2: CJ Papa, major event later tonight, Times Square, New York City. Fox's Grinnell Scott is there.
3: The iconic ball drop that rings in each new year in New York City will also mark America's semi-quincentennial and kick off the next 250 years. The ball will descend 8 times, starting at 10 o'clock this morning for 2 U.S. territories, Guam and the Northern Mariana Islands.
2: 250 candles on the birthday cake for the U.S. This woman visiting the National Mall, proud to be an American.
4: 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I love it.
2: And be prepared for extreme heat. Fox Weather's Britta Merwin.
5: 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So if you thought yesterday was hot, today's going to feel brutal.
2: 103 degrees, the forecast for D.C., that from Fox Weather. 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
8: 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There was a full house at the regular meeting of the Perry City Commission this week, with several speaking out against data centers, stormwater damage, and the city budget. On second and final reading, the commission voted to place a temporary moratorium on the development of property for any type of data processing centers within the city limits. Before the vote, City Attorney James Smith noted the measure was presented last month and is intended to pause the development of data centers for a temporary amount of time until the city can study the issue further. The study period, he said, would take up to the better part of a year to accomplish. The resolution was passed unanimously, with Commissioner John Etheridge absent due to illness. In response to recent interest and inquiries from property owners, this action serves as a proactive planning measure to allow adequate time to evaluate appropriate zoning, locations, developmental standards, and potential community impacts. The City of McKenzie is excited to announce

0: Announced the return of the Sweet Tea Festival, taking place August 20th through the 23rd in McKenzie. After welcoming an estimated 4,000 attendees last year, Sweet Tea Festival continues to grow as one of McKenzie's signature community events. And the city of McKenzie will also have a 4th of July celebration with food and drinks, music, fireworks show as well. You're invited to bring your lawn chair and your family and friends and enjoy all the festivities. Fireworks will be at dusk at the McKenzie City Park. Again Thursday, see these and other stories at henrycountynow.com. Here's the morning weather for Paris, Tresvant, Old Union, and our good friends at Coleman Tractor. We're under a heat advisory that will continue into Saturday. We'll have 20% chance of showers and thunderstorms, mainly between 3 o'clock and this afternoon and 4 o'clock. Sunny and hot with a high near 98, a heat index up to 114. Tonight we'll have a 30% chance of showers, mostly clear with a low around 75. Independence Day, a chance of showers with thunderstorms after 10 in the morning, mostly sunny with a high of 96 and a low of 74.
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biopic in history, surpassing the Oppenheimer movie from a couple of years back. The box office total, almost $1 billion. The film achieved a record-breaking global opening weekend back in late April of $217 million.

0: Johnny West here on Real Country. Thanks for listening. If you remember St. Elmo's Fire, huge hit in the 80s, right? Well, Rob Lowe says there's a sequel in the works. They're actually developing the script right now. The cast includes Demi Moore and Judd Nelson. Apparently, they're interested in being a part of the project. A few weeks ago, Rob Lowe said the sequel's status is in very early stages. NBC tried to do a revival about 7 or 8 years ago, but that one never got off the ground.
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7: Here's the weekend weather forecast for Sunday. We're going to have a 30% chance of showers and thunderstorms in the afternoon. Mostly sunny with a high of 95. Partly cloudy on Saturday night, a low around 73. Monday we'll have a 40% chance of showers and thunderstorms in the afternoon. Mostly sunny with a high of 93 again. And on Monday night, a 20% chance of showers and thunderstorms. Before 1 a.m., partly cloudy with a low around 73. Tuesday we'll have a 40% chance of showers and thunderstorms. Mostly sunny, a high up to 92. 20% chance of showers and thunderstorms Tuesday night, a low around 73.
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Here's area news from HenryCountyNow.com. There was a full house at the regular meeting of the Perry City Commission this week, with several speaking out against data centers, stormwater damage, and the city budget. On second and final reading, the commission voted to place a temporary moratorium on the development of property for any type of data processing centers within the city limits. Before the vote, City Attorney James Smith noted the measure was presented last month and is intended to pause the development of data centers for a temporary amount of time until the city can study the issue further. The study period, he said, would take up to the better part of a year to accomplish. The resolution was passed unanimously, with Commissioner John Etheridge absent due to illness. In response to recent interest and inquiries from property owners, this action serves as a proactive planning measure to allow adequate time to evaluate appropriate zoning, locations, developmental standards, and potential community impacts. The city of McKenzie is excited to announce the return of the Sweet Tea Festival, taking place August 20th through the 23rd in McKenzie. After welcoming an estimated 4,000 attendees last year, Sweet Tea Festival continues to grow as one of McKenzie's signature community events. And the city of McKenzie will also have a 4th of July celebration with food and drinks, music, fireworks show as well. You're invited to bring your lawn chair and your family and friends and enjoy all the festivities. Fireworks will be at dusk at the McKenzie City Park. Again Thursday, see these and other stories at HenryCountyNow.com. Here's the morning weather for Paris, Tresvant, Old Union, and our good friends at Coleman Tractor. We're under a heat advisory that will continue into Saturday. We'll have 20% chance of showers and thunderstorms, mainly between 3 o'clock and this afternoon and 4 o'clock. Sunny and hot with a high near 98, a heat index up to 114. Tonight we'll have a 30

0: 5% chance of showers, mostly clear with a low around 75. Independence Day, a chance of showers with thunderstorms after 10 in the morning, mostly sunny with a high of 96 and a low of 74.
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Real Country. Luke Combs, part of the Alan Jackson final show last Saturday night. Man, I wish I could have been there. Good news is they recorded it. It's going to be broadcast, I think, December is when we can look for that. Luke Combs, Luke Bryan, Carrie Underwood, Lainey Wilson, all paying tribute to Alan Jackson in Nashville last Saturday night. George Strait was there, too. Wow. What a night. Couldn't be there. Maybe we'll get to enjoy it on TV form later this year.

0: Real Country with Travis Tritt. It's a great day to be alive, and it's a great day to be Garth. He just set a new attendance record at Hyde Park in London. He played there last weekend. Final count, 69,999 people at the show. 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
1: Here's the weekend weather forecast for Sunday. We're going to have a 30% chance of showers and thunderstorms in the afternoon. Mostly sunny with a high of 95. Partly cloudy on Saturday night, a low around 73. Monday we'll have a 40% chance of showers and thunderstorms in the afternoon. Mostly sunny with a high of 93 again. And on Monday night, a 20% chance of showers and thunderstorms. Before 1 a.m., partly cloudy with a low around 73. Tuesday we'll have a 40% chance of showers and thunderstorms. Mostly sunny, a high up to 92. 20% chance of showers and thunderstorms Tuesday night, a low around 73.
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0: great song from Tim McGraw. Just to see you smile here on Real Country. My name is Buzz Jackson. Well, I hope your Friday's going great. Tomorrow, the 4th of July. I hope you've got family plans for celebrating America's birthday, too. Coming up, more music from George Jones.
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0: where it's July 4th. This was the first of a total of 8 ball drops in Times Square in New York City. It's so hot in Philadelphia, officials canceled today's Salute to Independence parade.
1: I understand we got a heat wave going on, but there's water. We can do things earlier, the better. We don't have to cancel things.
0: Fox weather forecast, 103 degrees for Philadelphia, 140 miles south.
2: The all-time record high, by the way, that we've ever seen in D.C., 106, that was set back in 1930. We're going to be within a stone's throw of that.
0: Fox weather's Michael Estimate. President Trump leaves for Mount Rushmore later today, delivering remarks ahead of the massive fireworks show over the monument in South Dakota. 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
6: 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There was a full house at the regular meeting of the Parish City Commission this week, with several speaking out against data centers, stormwater damage, and the city budget. On second and final reading, the commission voted to place a temporary moratorium on the development of property for any type of data processing centers within the city limits. Before the vote, City Attorney James Smith noted the measure was presented last month and is intended to pause.

0: paused the development of data centers for a temporary amount of time until the city can study the issue further. The study period, he said, would take up to the better part of a year to accomplish. The resolution was passed unanimously with Commissioner John Etheridge absent due to illness. In response to recent interest and inquiries from property owners, this action serves as a proactive planning measure to allow adequate time to evaluate appropriate zoning, locations, developmental standards, and potential community impacts. The city of McKenzie is excited to announce the return of the Sweet Tea Festival, taking place August 20th through the 23rd in McKenzie. After welcoming an estimated 4,000 attendees last year, Sweet Tea Festival continues to grow as one of McKenzie's signature community events. And the city of McKenzie will also have a 4th of July celebration with food and drinks, music, fireworks show as well. You're invited to bring your lawn chair and your family and friends and enjoy all the festivities. Fireworks will be at dusk at the McKenzie City Park. Again Thursday, see these and other stories at henrycountynow.com. Here's the weekend weather forecast for Sunday. We're going to have a 30% chance of showers and thunderstorms in the afternoon. Mostly sunny with a high of 95. Partly cloudy on Saturday night, a low around 73. Monday we'll have a 40% chance of showers and thunderstorms in the afternoon. Noon, mostly sunny with a high of 93 again. And on Monday night, a 20% chance of showers and thunderstorms. Before 1 a.m., partly cloudy with a low around 73. Tuesday, we'll have a 40% chance of showers and thunderstorms. Mostly sunny, a high up to 92. 20% chance of showers and thunderstorms Tuesday night, the low around 73.
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Garth Brooks overseas in London set an attendance record at Hyde Park last weekend. Here's Colin Baton Rouge.

A little more country than that. That's Easton Corbin, and it's Buzz here on Real Country. Make a note if you're a Carrie Underwood fan. She's going to be headlining the Grand Ole Opry August 21st and 22nd. She'll play all four scheduled shows that weekend.

0: That's George Burge. And if you're in the right place at the right time, you can catch him tomorrow night playing in Las Vegas. George Burge, it won't be long here on Real Country. Brad Paisley sold out all 10 shows on his European tour. Country music is big overseas. He's going to launch the U.S. leg of his tour tomorrow night in Provo outside Salt Lake City. His shows are running into October.
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6: With Ricky Horton, I'm John Rooney. Last night at Truist Park, the Cardinals won 2 out of 3 against Atlanta with an 11-5 victory. But Ricky, it didn't look good after Atlanta overtook a 3-0 Cardinal lead with a 5-run first inning against Dustin May.
7: No, it was a rough start for Dustin May. He was hit hard, and then he was literally hit hard by a ball up the middle. He only lasted one inning, and it was really up to the Cardinals' bullpen to give them a chance to win. Brewer was good. Several other Cardinals were good, including Ryan Fernandez. Graceffo picks up another win. Really just terrific work. I really love Swanson in the 9th inning, but the Cardinals were able to get a big 7th inning with a ton of hits, and a 7-run inning did in the Braves.
6: 7 runs, 7 hits, home runs by Walker, by Church, and by Burleson.
7: For several of the Cardinals offensively.
6: 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We're on the air at 210 from Wrigley.
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3: Here's the morning weather for Paris, Trezvant, Old Union, and our good friends at Coleman Tractor. We're under a heat advisory that will continue into Saturday. We'll have 20% chance of showers and thunderstorms, mainly between 3 o'clock and this afternoon and 4 o'clock. Sunny and hot with a high near 98, the heat index up to 114. Tonight we'll have a 30% chance of showers, mostly clear with a low around 75. Independence Day, a chance of showers with thunderstorms after 10 in the morning, mostly sunny with a high of 96 and a low 74.
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2: Foster, it is a humid and record hot in some cities holiday weekend in the East, especially in the Mid-Atlantic. Today's parade in Philadelphia celebrating America's independence is canceled because of it. This man says he's disappointed, but gets it.
3: It's really a shame because a lot of work goes into doing this, but I understand the heat. The heat's going to, you know, take a toll on the equipment. It's going to take a toll on the floats. It's going to and big time on people.
2: President Trump speaks at Mount Rushmore tonight. NASA's launched a mission to save the Swift Space Telescope.
4: The satellite's orbit is now decaying faster than before due to impacts from solar storms. The space agency decided to send a robot.

0: named Link to grab the Swift satellite and move it about 150 miles higher up, keeping it operating for years to come.
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4: 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There was a full house at the regular meeting of the Paris City Commission this week, with several speaking out against data centers, stormwater damage, and the city budget. On second and final reading, the commission voted to place a temporary moratorium on the development of property for any type of data processing centers within the city limits. Before the vote, City Attorney James Smith noted the measure was presented last month and is intended to pause the development of data centers for a temporary amount of time until the city can study the issue further. The study period, he said, would take up to the better part of a year to accomplish. The resolution was passed unanimously, with Commissioner John Etheridge absent due to illness. In response to recent interest and inquiries from property owners, this action serves as a proactive planning measure to allow adequate time to evaluate appropriate zoning, locations, developmental standards, and potential community impacts. The city of McKenzie is excited to announce the return of the Sweet Tea Festival, taking place August 20th through the 23rd in McKenzie. After welcoming an estimated 4,000 attendees last year, Sweet Tea Festival continues to grow as one of McKenzie's signature community events. And the city of McKenzie will also have a 4th of July celebration with food and drinks, music, fireworks show as well. You're invited to bring your lawn chair and your family and friends and enjoy all the festivities. Fireworks will be at dusk at the McKenzie City Park. Again Thursday, see these and other stories at henrycountynow.com. Here's the weekend weather forecast for Sunday. We're going to have a 30% chance of showers and thunderstorms in the afternoon. Mostly sunny with a high of 95. Partly cloudy on Saturday night, a low around 73. Monday will have a 40% chance of showers and thunderstorms in the afternoon, mostly sunny with a high of 93 again. And on Monday night, a 20% chance of showers and thunderstorms before 1 a.m., partly cloudy with a low around 73. Tuesday, we'll have a 40% chance of showers and thunderstorms, mostly sunny, a high up to 92. 20% chance of showers and thunderstorms Tuesday night, the low around 73.
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1: Turn it up, son. All right, boy. This is her favorite song. You know that, right? So we play it good and laugh.

0: Riley Green, a real country worst way. So what's that you say? You got today off? Well, good for you. Some people want the entire week off. Harris poll finds 6 out of 10 Gen Z and millennial workers believe that employers should shut down their organizations for the whole week of July 4th. Survey also finds that Gen Z and millennial employees say the week off would make them more productive, inspire them to put in more effort into their work, interesting, and take on more responsibility in the workplace.
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10: Here's the morning weather for Paris, Trezvant, Old Union, and our good friends at Coleman Tractor. We're under a heat advisory that will continue into Saturday. We'll have 20% chance of showers and thunderstorms, mainly between 3 o'clock and this afternoon and 4 o'clock. Sunny and hot with a high near 98, the heat index up to 114. Tonight we'll have a 30% chance of showers, mostly clear with a low around 75. Independence Day, a chance of showers with thunderstorms after 10 in the morning, mostly sunny with a high of 96 and a low of 74.
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2: America's 250th birthday celebrations begin today. President Trump going back to South Dakota to deliver a speech at Mount Rushmore. Fox's Madeline Rivera.
3: There will be a flyover featuring the new Air Force One, Black Hawk helicopters, and a B-2 bomber, so that is expected to thrill the crowds watching below. Besides the president's remarks, the evening will culminate with a fireworks display lighting up the skies over Keystone and Rapid City, South Dakota.
2: Meantime, lawmakers are meeting at Independence Hall to bury a time capsule that'll be opened in another 250 years.
4: The capsule to be buried on these grounds. Congress met here from 1790 to 1800. Each state and six territories provided items to bury in the time capsule. There are letters from congressional leaders, NHL Commissioner Gary Bettman, and baseball commissioner Rob Manfred.
2: Fox's Chad Pergram. 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
1: 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There was a full house at the regular meeting of the Paris City Commission this week, with several speaking out against data centers, stormwater damage, and the city budget. On second and final reading, the commission voted to place a temporary moratorium on the development of property for any type of data processing centers within the city limits. Before the vote, City Attorney James Smith noted the measure was presented last month and is intended to pause the development of data centers for a temporary amount of time until the city can study the issue further. The study period, he said, would take up to the better part of a year to accomplish. The resolution was passed unanimously with Commissioner John Etheridge absent due to illness. In response to recent interest and inquiries from property owners, this action serves as a proactive planning measure to allow adequate time to evaluate appropriate zoning, locations, developmental standards, and potential community impacts. The city of McKenzie is excited to announce the return of the Sweet Tea Festival, taking place August 20th through the 23rd in McKenzie. After welcoming an estimated 4,000 attendees last year, Sweet Tea Festival continues to grow as one of McKenzie's signature community events. And the city of McKenzie will also have a 4th of July celebration with food and drinks, music, fireworks show as well. You're invited to bring your lawn chair and your family and friends and enjoy all the festivities. Fireworks will be at dusk at the McKenzie City Park. Again Thursday, see these and other stories at HenryCountyNow.com. Here's the afternoon weather for Paris, Tennessee Ridge, Indian Mound, and our friends at Dinkins Home Sales. Be aware of the heat index going through Saturday. This afternoon, we're going to have a high temperature of 98, a 30% chance of showers this evening. Evening with a low temperature of 75. Independence Day, chance of showers and thunderstorms after 10 in the morning. Mostly sunny though with a high of 96. Saturday night, 30% chance of showers and a low of 74. Sunday, going to have a 30% chance of showers. Mostly sunny, a high of 95 and a low of 73.
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0: 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Love.

0: 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The Taylor Travis wedding going down today, y'all, in my hometown of New York City at Madison Square Garden. 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
5: Here's the afternoon weather for Paris, Tennessee Ridge, Indian Mound, and our friends at Dinkins Home Sales. Be aware of the heat index going through Saturday. This afternoon, we're going to have a high temperature of 98, a 30% chance of showers this evening with a low temperature of 75. Independence Day, chance of showers and thunderstorms after 10 in the morning. Mostly sunny, though, with a high of 96. Saturday night, 30% chance of showers and a low of 74. Sunday, going to have a 30% chance of showers. Mostly sunny, a high of 95 and a low of 73.
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2: Foster. President Trump gives a speech at Mount Rushmore tonight, South Dakota, commemorating America's 250th birthday tomorrow. A heat wave, meantime, sticking around for the holiday weekend in the East.
3: Extreme heat warnings are in effect for millions of people from New York to Atlanta, Cincinnati to Nashville. In Philadelphia, a high of 104 degrees forced city officials to cancel an America 250 parade. With humidity, the real feel in Philly is estimated to be about 113 degrees. Jessica Rosenthal, Fox News.
2: Pope Leo XIV spoke in Philadelphia remotely this morning, except in the National Constitution Center's Liberty Medal, asking for God's blessing for America's future.
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3: Here's area news from HenryCountyNow.com. There was a full house at the regular meeting of the Paris City Commission this week, with several speaking out against data centers, stormwater damage, and the city budget. On second and final reading, the commission voted to place a temporary moratorium on the development of property for any type of data processing centers within the city limits. Before the vote, City Attorney James Smith noted the measure was presented last month and is intended to pause the development of data centers for a temporary amount of time until the city can study the issue further. The study period, he said, would take up to the better part of a year to accomplish. The resolution was passed unanimously with Commissioner John Etheridge absent due to illness. In response to recent interest and inquiries from property owners, this action serves as a proactive planning measure to allow adequate time to evaluate appropriate zoning, locations, developmental standards, and potential community impacts. The City of McKenzie is excited to announce the return of the Sweet Tea Festival, taking place August 20th through the 23rd in McKenzie. After welcoming an estimated 4,000 attendees last year, Sweet Tea Festival continues to grow as one of McKenzie's signature community events. And the City of McKenzie will also have a 4th of July celebration with food and drinks, music, fireworks show as well. You're invited to bring your lawn chair and your family and friends and enjoy all the festivities. Fireworks will be at dusk at the McKenzie City Park. Again Thursday, see these and other stories at HenryCountyNow.com. Here's the afternoon weather for Paris, Tennessee Ridge, Indian Mound, and our friends at Dinkins Home Sales. Be aware of the heat index going through Saturday. This afternoon, we're going to have a high temperature of 98, a 30% chance of showers this evening with a low temperature of 75. Independence Day, chance of showers and thunderstorms after 10 in the morning. Mostly sunny, though, with a high of 96. Saturday night, 30% chance of showers, a low of 74. Sunday, going to have a 30% chance of showers. Mostly sunny, a high of 95, a low of 73.
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0: Tim McGraw performing at Taylor and Travis's wedding today. It's Real Country. Stevie Nicks is going to be there too. How you doing? Shotgun Taylor here. A list of fireworks safety tips includes keep a big bucket of water handy in case there's an issue and don't get cocky. Just keep in mind, there are thousands of fireworks-related injuries at emergency rooms every July. Those things scare the daylights out of me, so I'm just going to stand by and watch.
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1: 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Be aware of the heat index going through Saturday. This afternoon, we're going to have a high temperature of 98, a 30% chance of showers this evening with a low temperature of 75. Independence Day, chance of showers and thunderstorms after 10 in the morning. Mostly sunny, though, with a high of 96. Saturday night, 30% chance of showers and a low of 74. Sunday, going to have a 30% chance of showers. Mostly sunny, a high of 95 and a low of 73.
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2: Graham, the National Mall is now closed this afternoon as extreme heat grips the eastern U.S., including Washington. Many visitors for the so-called Great American Fair had to be cleared.

0: I'm Tom Graham. The National Mall is now closed this afternoon as extreme heat grips the eastern U.S., including Washington. Many visitors for the so-called Great American Fair had to be cleared out. Fox's Mark Meredith.
1: The heat is absolutely a major factor here. They push everybody to the exits, and I know we've been talking about crowd size all week. This has been the busiest day of the fair. We saw a few thousand people out here.
0: The high in D.C. forecast at 103 degrees. President Trump meeting with NATO allies next week amid his complaints the alliance has fallen short of its obligations.
2: NATO leaders meet in Ankara, Turkey next week, with the alliance poised to announce increased military support for Ukraine and greater defense responsibility from European allies. President Trump has long complained NATO nations are not spending enough on defense, saying the current level of U.S. support for NATO is ridiculous.
0: That's Fox's Jared Halpern. 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
6: Here's area news from HenryCountyNow.com. There was a full house at the regular meeting of the Parish City Commission this week, with several speaking out against data centers, stormwater damage, and the city budget. On second and final reading, the commission voted to place a temporary moratorium on the development of property for any type of data processing centers within the city limits. Before the vote, City Attorney James Smith noted the measure was presented last month.

0: month and is intended to pause the development of data centers for a temporary amount of time until the city can study the issue further. The study period, he said, would take up to the better part of a year to accomplish. The resolution was passed unanimously with Commissioner John Etheridge absent due to illness. In response to recent interest and inquiries from property owners, this action serves as a proactive planning measure to allow adequate time to evaluate appropriate zoning, locations, developmental standards, and potential community impacts. The city of McKenzie is excited to announce the return of the Sweet Tea Festival, taking place August 20th through the 23rd in McKenzie. After welcoming an estimated 4,000 attendees last year, Sweet Tea Festival continues to grow as one of McKenzie's signature community events. And the city of McKenzie will also have a 4th of July celebration with food and drinks, music, fireworks show as well. You're invited to bring your lawn chair and your family and friends and enjoy all the festivities. Fireworks will be at dusk at the McKenzie City Park. Again Thursday, see these and other stories at henrycountynow.com. Here's the afternoon weather for Paris, Tennessee Ridge, Indian Mound, and our friends at Dinkins Home Sales. Be aware of the heat index going through Saturday. This afternoon, we're going to have a high temperature of 98, a 30% chance of showers this evening with a low temperature of 75. Independence Day, chance of showers and thunderstorms after 10 in the morning. Mostly sunny, though, with a high of 96. Saturday night, 30% chance of showers and a low of 74. Sunday, going to have a 30% chance of showers. Mostly sunny, a high of 95 and a low of 73.
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0: After a fantastic win last night, the Cardinals, the quick turnaround, traveling into Chicago, and they're going to match up against the Cubs today as the two teams open up a big weekend divisional series. Welcome into St. Louis Cardinals baseball. Cardinals-Cubs today. The voice of the Cardinals, John Rooney and Ricky Horton, are at Wrigley Field for the call of the game. Mike Claiborne is on assignment. My name is Matt Pauley, and we are bringing you Cardinals baseball today. We'll talk more about this Cardinals Cubs matchup in just a moment, but yesterday, what a great win. One of the best wins that the Cardinals have had all season long. They beat the Braves by an 11-5 score. Let's relive it with today's replay.
1: But here's a ground ball to Albies under his glove and into right field. There's a base runner. The pitch by Waldrop is swung on, and there's a high fly ball deep left center field. That ball is gone. Jordan Walker with a three-run first inning homer. Welcome home to Walker from Stone Mountain, Georgia. A swing, and that's off the pitcher. May, and goes into right field. Two runs are going to score. Coming around third, Dubon, he's going to try to

0: score. The throw is late, and the Braves have put together a four-run first inning, and May is on his knees on the mound.
1: It's hit into shallow center field. Long way to run for everybody. That might drop, and it does. A base hit for Mason Wynn. He's 3-for-3. Swing and a long one to right field. That's backing up the right fielder. He looks up, and it's gone. A big fly for Nathan Church. He has tied the game in the seventh inning. Swing and a little got a drop for a hit. Pena rounds third. It's Torres, and he's going to score, and the Cardinals take the lead. The pitch is hit in the left center field. That's a hit. It gets down. Scoring from third is Vermeen. Heading to third is Weatherholt, and the Cardinals got the line moving. Here in the seventh inning, they now lead 7-5. There's a ground ball. Base hit to left for Jordan Walker. One run scores. They're going to hold Burley at third, and the Cardinals get another one. It's 8-5 St. Louis. Next pitch is hit hard. Base hit. Right field. Newbar comes through. Walker headed to third. Newbar headed for second. He's saved. He stretched it into a double. Pitch to him is grounded to the right side. They're going to try to make a play at the plate, and he's going to be safe at the plate. What a slide by Jordan Walker. He reached around the catcher, Baldwin, and he's called safe at the plate. The throw beat him.
0: A 2-2 pitch. Burleson hits it deep. Right field. That ball is a goner. Chop house bound and long gone. That's the way to break out of an 0-for-19. 11-5 Cardinals in the ninth inning. There's a swing and a high pop fly down the right field line. Burleson, he's in foul territory, and he makes the catch for a Redbird winner. Weatherholt fell down. Burleson stayed with it. And the Cardinals win this one 11-5, beating the Braves, taking 2 out of 3.
2: So that brings us to this afternoon's contest, which we do not know if it's going to get started on time or not, as there is rain right now in Chicago. Tarp is on the field. Looks like there certainly will be time to play the game today once this rain ends up moving out. But when all is said and done, we should have baseball to be played today. Just don't know if we'll get it off on time. Cardinals have announced that Ryan Stanek is being activated from the paternity list. We'll get you the other side of that move at some point here in the pregame show. It has not yet been announced. It's a quick turnaround with the Cardinals playing the night game last night in Atlanta and then getting into Chicago today. So we know that Stanek will be active today. We're just waiting to figure out what the other side of that roster move is going to look like. As far as the pitching matchup today, Cardinals have Andre Pallante on the mound. The right-hander is 9-5 with a 3.83 ERA. Pallante was 5-0 in his last six starts before surrendering 5 runs on 11 hits in 6 2/3 innings in a loss to the Marlins on Saturday. His lone no decision since early April came against the Cubs back on May 29th when he gave up 4 runs and 8 hits in 3 innings. He's 0-4 with a 5.12 ERA in 13 career appearances and 6 starts against the Cubs in his career. David Peterson on the mound for Chicago. The left-hander's 4-6 with a 5.86 ERA. He was just recently acquired by the Cubs from the Mets. He pitched well in his first Chicago start when he allowed 2 runs on 5 hits in 5 2/3 innings in what was an 8-2 win over the Brewers on Saturday. But Peterson, his last time against the Cardinals, gave up 6 runs on 7 hits in 3 2/3 innings on June 10th. He has really struggled against St. Louis in his career. A 9 ERA without a decision in 2 career appearances and 1 start, and he is going to be on the mound today. Cardinals have a good challenge in front of them as the Cubs have won 15 of their last 19 games, and they have largely done it offensively. They scored 23 runs their last time out against San Diego. Dansby Swanson all of a sudden has really turned things on. Pete Crow Armstrong continuing to swing a solid bat as well. But the Cardinals will give it their best as they have had a lot of success against good teams this year. And we'll see what they can do against the Cubs, a team that they had success against earlier this year. We'll take a break. When we come back, we'll hear from Cardinals manager Oliver Marmol. This is Ameren Total Access on the Cardinals Radio Network, powered by Graybar.
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0: 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Cardinals manager Oliver Marmol joining us right now. Ollie, appreciate the time. First off, can you give us an update on how Dustin May came in feeling today?
1: Yeah, Dustin came in feeling a lot better than he anticipated and we anticipated. He was able to put more weight on it, move around this morning, and went out through, and that's feeling a lot better. So waiting for him to come in from that to check a couple other boxes, but at the moment we're in a good spot.
0: Really good win for your club yesterday. Maybe lost in it. Outside Justin Brule, all the relief pitchers you had pitched well, but also kept that pitch count kind of in check. How important is that for you going into this series?
1: Yeah, the whole time you're trying to manage that game with Dusty and Scouse, you're thinking through how to get through it, give yourself the best chance to stay in it and win it, while also knowing that you have a gauntlet of a schedule moving forward with doubleheaders and then a quick turnaround today. So the fact that Brule was efficient and effective and threw 40 pitches to get us through that lane that he did, and the rest of the guys were pretty efficient, it allows for them to be available today outside of Brule, which leaves us in a pretty good spot, man.
0: Andre Pallante today, he's been really good here recently. I'm sure you just want more of the same from him.
1: No doubt. He's been doing a really nice job for us, and I like the consistency that he's bringing from a not only performance standpoint but his mentality. He's going about it well, and we're seeing him with just a different overall presence on the mound, and his personality starting to come through a little bit. So I've enjoyed the growth that we've seen in him, so hopefully we get more of that today.
0: Ollie, thank you so much for your time.
1: All right, you got it, man. Appreciate you.
0: That's Cardinals manager Oliver Marmol joining us, taking our first look at the Cardinals lineup for the day. J.J. Weatherholt will lead things off. He's the second baseman. Yvonne Herrera catching, batting second. Batting third, the right fielder Jordan Walker. Nelson Velasquez, the DH today, batting fourth. Batting fifth, first baseman Alec Burleson. Mason Wynn, the shortstop, batting sixth. Batting seventh in left field, Jose Fermin. Blaze Jordan at third base, batting eighth. And Nathan Church in center field, batting ninth. They'll face off against Cubs left-hander David Peterson. Andre Pallante goes for the Cardinals today. The right-hander is 9-5. We'll take a break and we will return telling you what's going on across the Cardinals minor league system. 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
2: 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Homer!
3: 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He throws. He
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0: Cubs today opening up a three-game series, getting word that first pitch is going to be around 3:15 today, so that's going to be about a 10-minute delay, but that's not too terrible as the Cardinals and the Cubs do open up this three-game weekend series. Across the minor league system, should note yesterday the Memphis Redbirds, they once again got a big performance from Joshua Baez. They beat Charlotte 8-6. Baez went 3-for-3 with two home runs and a double. And the double that he hit was hit over 400 feet to straightaway center field. He was just inches or less than a few feet away from having a three-home run performance yesterday. Memphis and Charlotte back at tonight at AutoZone Park. A really good run of pitchers tonight for the Cardinals organization. Quinn Matthews will go for Memphis this evening. The left-hander comes in with a 3.95 ERA, a 4-3 record. Double-A Springfield at home this evening against Arkansas. Liam Doyle will start. The lefty's 1-5 with a 5.82 ERA. High A Peoria, they're at home against Wisconsin. Tanner Franklin will start. The right-hander is 2-2 with a 4.96 ERA. It's not out of the realm of possibility that before you know it, Quinn Matthews, Liam Doyle, and Tanner Franklin are all going to be contributing to big league victories. The Palm Beach Cardinals are at Lakeland tonight as Peyton Graham will make the start. He's 0-2 with a 6.14 ERA. In our game, it's the Cardinals, it's the Cubs. We'll head back to Wrigley Field to go inside the park. That's next. 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

0: We're inside Wrigley Field where the Cardinals are playing the Cubs today. The Cubs and Cardinals are also playing the Weatherman. And the Weatherman right now is doing some severe weather through Chicago. A bolt of lightning, a clap of thunder, and hopefully we have a window to get this in, maybe starting close to on time, Ricky.
1: Yeah, that noise you hear in the background is not Jordan Walker taking batting practice, although it kind of sounds like that sometimes.
0: Did last night.
1: We had a couple of guys playing catch out on the field. It sure did, but right now it's...
0: right now they're in Wisconsin somewhere.
1: It's pretty nasty.
0: The
1: they're hiding, and you know, feel like we're in the Wizard of Oz a bit right now, and then we might have a cow floating past us, but it is... It is going to be challenging today to get the game in, still hoping that we can. And the Cardinals coming off, obviously, a very good series, a good win in the final game, especially against the Atlanta Braves. And hopefully they can pick up some ground on the Cubs. They are behind the Cubs in the standings by a couple of games, 2.5 games to be exact. So they've got their opportunity right here in Chicago.
0: And the Cardinals won 2 out of 3 against the Cubs. But Andre Pallante, who pitches today, lasted only 3 innings in his start and gave up a 3-run homer to the Cardinal killer, Ian Happ.
1: Yeah, well, there's about 4 guys in their lineup who have extremely good, and I don't mean kind of good, extremely good numbers against Pallante. We'll start with Michael Busch, who's 6-for-6 with 2 homers. That's pretty good. And I'm just saying that it's going to be a challenge for Pallante to kind of put that behind him and just attack these hitters and create some new stats. And the Cubs have been hitting very well lately here at home. They've been playing in weather kind of like we're dealing with today, a lot of wind, and that aids the hitters. It tends to aid the hitters here at Wrigley Field. So Pallante's got his work cut out for sure.
0: Oh, that he does. And on the other side, they're going to face Peterson. The Cardinals got to him in New York.
1: Well, let's hope they get to him again. The Cardinals have had a decent record against left-handed starters, and we'll see how they do that. So they've got their primarily right-handed lineup in. Burleson's going to play. He's struggled against lefties lately, although he did have a home run his last at-bat. I thought that was very encouraging for Burley and for his teammates to see Burley trot around the bases again.
0: Well, the Cardinals and the Cubs play the first of three over this 4th of July series, scheduled to start just after 3 o'clock today, and then a game to start at 7:05 tomorrow, and then an afternoon game on Sunday. Then it's home to play 5 games in 4 days against Milwaukee and welcome in Atlanta over the weekend leading to the All-Star break. So no days off until the All-Star break for the Cardinals and some big-time competition ahead.
1: Yeah, we were chatting with Heim Bloom on the way over to the ballpark today on the team bus, and just the challenges that are ahead of the Cardinals right now in terms of pitching. When you get that extra game in during the homestand, and you're trying to go strong into the break, but you know, you've got to figure out with a couple guys struggling, and then, you know, maybe Dustin May's a bit of a question mark right now after being hit by a line drive. Is he going to be able to go back? They're kind of evaluating that as we speak. And then you got the doubleheader. So you've got to figure out how to maximize your pitching so you can finish strong.
0: Hey, we have the Wrigley Field waterfall coming off the roof just in front of us here. That's a nice touch to the old ballpark.
1: Looks like Kansas City, doesn't it?
0: A little bit, except they have their water spectacular in the outfield. Cardinals-Cubs inside Wrigley Field. Knock on wood. We'll get started just after 3.
2: All right, fellas, thank you so much. 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Also, we just got the roster move from the Cardinals. We knew that Ryan Stanek would be reinstated today from the paternity list. The corresponding move, Gordon Graceffo, has been sent to a AAA Memphis. Graceffo having a very good season, 6-1, 3.35 ERA. Cardinals with a bit of a roster crunch here. So Graceffo heads to Memphis, and Stanek is active for today's game. We will take a break. When we return, we're going to learn a little bit more about the Cubs with Zach Zeidman from the Cubs Radio Network. 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

0: Ball pitcher, Cubs have one of the best infields in baseball. They believe that alone will help lead to better numbers as a pitcher for Peterson the rest of the way.
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0: Matt, we didn't even talk about PCA. Bill Armstrong hitting .378 over his last 33 games. He's been the force that I think has been the catalyst for the rest of the offense. Have a good one, Matt. Always a pleasure.
1: All right. Thank you very much, Zach. That's Zach Zabin. This is Ameren Total Access on the Cardinals Radio Network, powered by Graybar.
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0: the kick change. So how good can that pitch be?
1: He always says that I've seen the best one in spring training. I think there's a video up of him throwing it to me. But it's like a mix of a splitter, sinker kind of thing. So it definitely has a lot of movement on it when it starts to roll out of his hands pretty well. But, I mean, once he gets that good one, it's nasty.
0: Big picture, Crook says it's been really fun watching Pallante grow this year.
1: Feels great. I mean, like I've said many times before, starts in spring training. And, you know, we build the process and the trust between each pitcher just to stick with our process, know their strengths, and, you know, keeping them calm and composed on the mound because they got really good stuff, you know, and hitting's hard. So with that, they have to have that in the back of their mind just to throw with their strengths and stick with the process.
0: That is Jimmy Crooks talking about today's starting pitcher for the Cardinals, Andre Pallante. We'll take one more break. We'll come back, tell you what's going on across baseball, and then get you.
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0: baseball. It kind of feels like a holiday because 4th of July falling on a Saturday. A lot of businesses have taken today as a holiday. But even with that being the case, the schedule looks like a normal Friday schedule for Major League Baseball, with the Cubs being the only team playing a day game. So everything else is going to be taking place under the lights. That includes the first place Brewers in Arizona to take on the Diamondbacks. Kyle Harrison is starting tonight for Milwaukee. He's 8-1 with a 2.57 ERA. The Pirates are in our nation's capital to match up against the Washington Nationals. Mitch Keller starting tonight for the Buccos. He's 6-5 with a 4.87 ERA. And the Reds this evening, they are at home as they play host to the Baltimore Orioles. Brady Singer, a right-hander, will go for Cincinnati tonight. He enters with a 3-7 record and a 5.12 ERA. In our game, it's Andre Pallante making the start for the Cardinals, 9-5. Lefty David Peterson for the Cubs, 4-6. Ricky's going to have much more on that pitching matchup. He'll pass along the starting lineups, and then he will be alongside the voice of the Cardinals, John Rooney. It's Cardinals-Cubs, and it is next on the Cardinals Radio Network, powered by Graybar.
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12: Welcome to St. Louis Cardinals baseball. We're at Wrigley Field in Chicago. We've had a bunch of rain here today, and we'll have to keep you posted on the start time today. Hoping to start on or about 3 o'clock, the normal start time, but we shall see if the weather is going to cooperate here today. The Cardinals coming off a nice series against Atlanta. They were able to win the finale, a 7-run seventh inning. All kinds of good things for the Cardinals. An 11-5 victory and three big flies were part of the story.
13: The pitch by Waldrop is swung on, and there's a high fly ball deep left center field. That ball is gone. Jordan Walker with a 3-run first inning homer. Welcome home to Walker from Stone Mountain, Georgia.

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0: Here's the pitch that is taken outside for a ball. I haven't seen the replay on that.
1: Yeah, it looked like it was a catchable ball, but I do believe it's going to be an E6.
0: Put the infield in. Bregman plays back a few steps at third with the right-handed batting Walker up. The pitch, a swing and a miss.
1: Well, they're actually saying now that it is an error on the first baseman,
0: okay.
1: Bush, and you give an assist to Swanson. He just missed it. Basically a swing and a miss on the receiving
0: end. A big break right there because Weatherholt was a good foot away from first when that throw got to Bush. Check swing, change up outside. Two balls and a strike on Walker. Three for his last seven. Eight out of his last 24 with a homer and five runs batted in. He put on a show last night. Had a couple of assists in the series at Atlanta. Outfield assists. With a runner at third, one out. The pitch. Check swing, a ball high, and on the appeal, no swing. Mark Ripiger, the first base umpire, extends his arms, and it's a 3-1 count on Jordan Walker. With the Cardinals trying to break out on top here against the Cubs, who have really been flying high. 23 runs in Wednesday's matinee against the Padres. The pitch, a swing and a miss. When in doubt, throw the changeup, right, Rick?
1: Yeah, he threw the changeup down and away. He knew Jordan would be chomping at the bit with a 3-1 count in his favor, and he just didn't recognize it in time. He may double up on it, in fact.
0: 63 runs batted in for Walker. He has two sacrifice flies. Batter's timeout taken by Walker, and Peterson walks down the back slope of the mound to the rosin bag and then to the Hrabowski, the spikes cleaner.
1: Speaking of relievers, Al Hrabowski, Ryan Stanek is back, and Gordon Grisepo was optioned back to AAA today.
0: Ryan Hrabowski was activated?
1: No.
0: Oh. On 3-2, there's a foul ball off to the left over by the Cub dugout.
1: If anybody could do it, it would be Al. I mean, if he has the guts to take off his shirt,
0: tarps off Al.
1: Do the tarps off, then he could probably pitch.
0: No, he's the happy young Hungarian these days.
1: Yes, he
0: Cardinal
1: is.
0: Hall of Famer. One of the greats. Walker's trying to put the Cardinals on the board. Peterson's pitch, a swing and a miss. Sure enough, the changeup strikes out Walker with a runner at third. It's up to Velasquez to pick up Walker. Peterson against the Cardinals on June 10th. That was at Citi Field. 3 2/3, seven hits, six earned runs. Walker and Velasquez tagged him for home runs. He walked two, struck out one, throwing 63 pitches. Was traded from the Mets to the Cubs for third baseman Cole Matthews, or Mathis, that is, on the 25th of June. Here's a swing and a foul. That goes over to the Cub dugout. A strike on Nelson Velasquez. Velasquez hit a home run in the series in Atlanta. He has three homers, seven RBIs, all against left-handed pitching. As I mentioned, one of those home runs off David Peterson. Peterson with the next pitch. A swing, and there's a line drive to right field, and that's caught by Suzuki, and the Cubs get out of the jam. The strikeout of Walker was the key to the inning. The Cardinals leave a runner, Weatherholt at third, and the Cubs are coming up at Wrigley Field. The pitch. Mason Wynn hits it hard. Deep left field. That ball's out of here.
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0: checked it out here. Happ has three RBIs in his last seven games, but this is a guy who gets streaky, and he has the capability of doing that against Cardinal pitching. The 2-2 pitch from Palante. A swing and a miss. Palante wins that round, leaving two runners on, striking out Ian Happ after one, no score.
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10: Nothing after one in the second inning. Here's strike one from Peterson to Cardinal first baseman Alec Burleson, lefty against lefty. The Cubs left two on. The Cardinals left a runner at third. Now we're in the second. There's a swing and a foul out of play. Burleson's last at bat produced a long home run to the chop house in right field last night. For Burley, his 14th home run, giving him 58 runs batted in. The pitch. Burleson hits it right back to Peterson. He spears it. Throws low, and it's caught by Bush. Whoa, stepping on the bag.
11: A belated birthday wish to Brian Torres. And there's one way to not get a lot of attention on your birthday. Have your birthday the same as your manager. And, of course, Ollie turning 40 yesterday. And a lot of hoopla about that. But it was also Brian Torres' birthday. And he was part of the fun yesterday in that seventh inning.
10: Coming up Thursday, July the 9th, Harry Potter night at Busch Stadium. Fans with a theme ticket will take home a house scarf of their choice. Tickets and details at cardinals.com/theme. Mason Wynn, 3 out of 4 in the game last night. It's a high fly ball down the right field line. That's going to go foul beyond the reach of Seiya Suzuki.
11: Belante will be the most rested Cardinal today because he flew ahead, which is a long standing tradition in baseball. If it was going to be a night game and you have a day game the next day or an early game or a long flight, any of that, you just let the pitcher do his work and fly by himself ahead of the team.
10: A pitch inside, throwing the arms out of the way. Mason Wynn has a one ball, one strike count. Since the hit to left by Weatherholt, four straight have been retired by David Peterson. He comes right back, and a swing and a miss. One ball, two strikes. Beware of the changeup, right?
11: Yep.
10: That's what struck out Jordan Walker with one out and a runner at third. Now Wynn takes a pitch for strike three called. It was a slider that caught him looking. Walker went down swinging. Wynn called out. And here's Jose Fermin. Fermin won for his last six and over his last seven games. He's 5 out of 19 with a homer, two walks. He has a stolen base. A utility player for the Cardinals starting in left field against the left-hander today. He takes ball one wide. Five straight have been retired by Peterson. The first batter Peterson faced as a member of the Cubs, he gave up a home run to Jackson Churio. And he allowed two runs in that game, but the Cubs came back to help him win. There's a foul ball off the screen in front of the Cub dugout. The rebound by Bregman, just standing at his third base position. Very little foul territory here at the friendly confines. Used to have a little more behind home plate, but they've added several rows of seating in past years.

0: Position to strand a runner at third base. A 1-2 count on the Cardinals' ninth place hitter with two down.
1: Mentioned the wind had switched from left to right, and it was then right to left. Now it's not there at all. Very little wind going on right now, field level.
0: From the stretch, Peterson. After a long pause, the pitch. A swing, and the ball is hit foul off to the left. Hit right behind Pop Warner over to the Cub dugout. Nathan Church, he's 25 years old.

0: couldn't get a grip on it. He got to the ball, but then couldn't get into position to make a throw, and Kelly has a hit. That grass is slick out there, yeah, with all the rain we've had. Even though this field drains just like our field at Busch Stadium, it has the same drainage system that they have here on the south side of Chicago, Boston, many other places. But it's still some wet grass out there.
1: I'm going to give Mason Wynn a left-handed compliment. I am left-handed, you know.
0: You are.
1: Yeah.
0: Most of your compliments are left-handed.
1: Partially left-handed.
0: Here's a high fly ball to right field off the bat of Dansby Swanson, and it's caught by Walker.
1: And here's the compliment. When he doesn't make a great play, I'm surprised now. That's the way it was with Ozzie Smith. Very similar, that play up the middle by Mason Wynn.
0: Well, Swanson, who has been throwing home runs out of here, a fly ball out, leaving a runner on. Ricky's ready for the third. 3-0 Cardinals at Wrigley.
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7: First pitch misses high, ball one to Yvonne Herrera, who lined out his first time, and he grounds that one over towards the Cubs dugout, which is on the third base side here. So sometimes the home team is on the third base side. Sometimes it's on the first base side. There's no rhyme or reason to that. Every team gets to choose that. But that's how the Cubs do it. The 1-1 pitch to Herrera is fouled back. 1-2. It'll be Herrera, Walker, and Velasquez for the Cardinals here in the third inning. They have a 3-0 lead thanks to Nathan Church. We can also thank Fermin and Blaze Jordan in front of him. Fermin had a two-out double. Then Blaze Jordan hit one off the pitcher. And then Nathan Church hit one off a fan in the bleachers. Everybody's okay, though. And so is the score. 3-0 Cardinals. The pitch is hit into center field. Base hit. Line drive by Herrera.

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1: Cardinals have picked up a run in this inning. How about one more with Mason Wynn at the plate? And a breaking pitch is a strike. So Willie McGee hit for the cycle. Sandberg had seven RBIs in that game. Two home runs against Hall of Famer Bruce Sutter. Late, both of them. And it was just a crazy game. Next pitch is grounded foul. It was nice that we had a chance to visit with Bob Costas on our Inside the Park segment during the homestand.
2: And he noted that that's one of the few moments in big league history where you refer to it as the Sandberg game.
1: Right.
2: Maybe the George Brett Pine Tar game.
1: I think Ollie's birthday, I was really happy with the Cardinals bullpen. I think we should call it the Justin Brule game.
2: Or we'll call it the Mariachi game.
1: Or the Mariachi game. Well, we called it a win regardless, but Brule and others were so good out of the Cardinals
2: bullpen.
1: The
2: bullpen was locked down.
1: And they needed to be. Wynn has an 0-2 count, and the pitch to him is inside. 1-2. They plan to pull on the infield and fairly deep in the outfield. They've got Happ, PCA, and Suzuki from left to right. As Peterson's working, and the next delivery is a little looper into right field. That's a hit. How about that two-strike approach? Suzuki charged it hard to try to make the play, but it's a hit for Mason Wynn, another two-out hit, and it's 5-0 Cardinales.
3: I love two-out RBIs.
1: Mason's picking up right where he left off yesterday. A great day at the plate. He did strike out his first time today, but that is so key to go
2: the other
1: way. That's
2: an approach he has been working on since the first day he showed up in spring training in February.
1: Take it the other way. Take what the pitcher gives you. Fermin doubled and scored his first time. First pitch to him is hit sharply into right center field. That's going to get down, and that goes to the wall. Rounding third is Mason Wynn. He's going to score. Into second is Fermin. 6-0 Cardinals.
3: I smell a coffee brewing after yet another two-out RBI. The Cardinals have scored six. That means you score 60-cent drinks tomorrow at On the Run.
2: And boy, was Mason Wynn on the run when that ball left the bat.
1: How about the at-bat by Jose Fermin again? He really is a man that can hit. And he's a guy that actually is developed as a fielder, too. Doesn't have a great arm, but he's serviceable really wherever you put him. Swinging a high fly ball to center field. PCA calling everybody off. So that should do it for the Cardinals. But another big inning. Another three-run inning. And we go to the bottom of the third inning at Wrigley Field in Chicago. Early lead for St. Louis is 6-0.
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0: Sinker didn't have time to sink. It was too high to do it. 97 miles an hour. I wonder how the pitch tracker knows that was a sinker, not a four-seamer. I tend to think that might have been.
1: It doesn't know everything.
0: No, it doesn't. Two balls, two strikes, two outs. Here it comes. That's outside. 3-2. Sometimes the pitch is identified incorrectly when the pitcher misthrows a pitch. Like, say, a slider that doesn't slide. They'll call it a changeup.
1: Backs up.
0: Backs up. Curveball the same way. Needs a strike here. It's 3-2 to Suzuki. Walked him already in this game. And here comes the 3-2 pitch. Swinging a foul back. Suzuki right on that one. Please. Got good plate coverage. Last six games, Suzuki hitting .423 with three homers. They've all hit homers because they hit, well, they scored 23 runs against the San Diego Padres in their last game. Payoff pitch coming up one more time from Palante, and that's hit in the air to a deep center field, backing up is Church. He's at the track, and he makes the catch. It goes right into the ivy. Great jump by Church in center. He flips the ball up to a fan in the bleachers, and the Cardinals get through the third inning, and Palante has had three scoreless. We're now into the fourth at 6-0 St. Louis.
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0: David Peterson into the windup, and he hits the outer corner of the strike zone. Strike one to Nathan Church, who homered in the second inning. A three-run, two-out home run. Got the Cardinals on the board. Redbirds added three more last inning. And that ball is hit hard to center field, and that's backing up PCA. And he is able to make that catch right in front of the ivy in center field. Church gave that one a ride. Another good at-bat. And he has shown outstanding at-bats against left-handed pitchers. His average is sky high for a lefty. And a game brought to you by Budweiser, official beer sponsor of Major League Baseball. Crack open the game with Budweiser and enjoy unrivaled flavor and refreshment. Wind blowing out again towards center field with Weatherhold at the plate, who has singled and struck out in this game. Peterson's still out there. They need starting pitching. There's no doubt about that. In fact, they've had a few relievers hurt as well. There's a swing and a foul just off to our left. That was about three rows below us. And a little bit to the third base side. Weatherholt, 23-year-old second baseman, has been superb in almost every aspect of the game. Really, every aspect. He takes a strike. Weatherholt thinks it's a ball. We'll find out. Here we go.
8: Previous pitch is a strike. The batter has challenged.

0: And the answer is? It's a ball.
1: Pitch the ball. St. Louis has two challenges remaining.
0: Shouldn't he say the previous pitch was called a strike when the batter is challenging? Seems a little less arrogant, frankly. Swing at a fly ball to right field, and that's going to be right to the right fielder, Suzuki. So a line out to center, a line out to right. Peterson's not fooling the left-handed batters in this Cardinals lineup. And he hasn't fooled Herrera yet either, who's lined out and singled in this game. We're in the top of the fourth inning, 6-0 Cardinals. And we're glad you're with us on this 4th of July weekend. It's the first of three today between the Cardinals and the Cubs. Great rivalry, great history for both organizations. Breaking ball is a called strike on the outside corner to Yvonne.
2: Yvonne has blistered the ball twice, and he's 1-for-2.
0: 23 times been hit by a pitch. He swings over a curveball. He's 0-2. About another good two-strike approach. He asks for time, and it's granted.
2: It's actually 4:24 Central Time.
0: 27 times now, John, the Cardinals have done something this year, and I won't belabor the mystery of that. I'll go right to the answer. There's the pitch to Herrera. He fouls it off.
2: Comeback wins.
0: 27 times they've had five or more runs in a road game. Comeback wins is a great answer, but they've all, and that may be true also, but 27 times now they've had five or more runs on the road, which is the best in all of baseball. How about that? 0-2 pitch is outside for a ball.
2: We had a comeback win last night. I haven't checked those in a while. 21 comeback wins.
0: There was close. There's pitch low. So if you, you're making up questions for a trivia night, there's one for you. Under the category St. Louis Cardinals stats. The 2-2 pitch is taken low, 3-2. So from 0-2 to 3-2, pitchers hate that. Managers hate that. Herrera's ready for the 3-2 delivery from Peterson, and that is a walk.
2: Oh, he had him two strikes.
0: Had him two strikes and went four straight balls, and Herrera's on for the second time. His on-base percentage keeps climbing. He's been on base two out of three times today. Still just under 400 now, but when you have a 400 on-base percentage, you're doing something right.
2: 49 walks for Herrera.
0: How about some more two-out magic here this inning? Bryce Wilson, a right-hander, is getting loose for the Cubs with Walker at the plate, and a changeup misses outside, ball one. Been getting a steady dose of those, hasn't he? He ripped a double into the left center field gap just last inning. Walker deep in the box, and the pitch to him, and that's outside as well, just a bit outside. Walker, by the way, in my mind, he has to be getting good news this weekend. I would be so disappointed if he's not a National League All-Star. He has more RBIs than anybody in the National League. He's first now with 63. And the pitch to him is taken low for a ball. Let me amend that. He has, he doesn't have an RBI today. He didn't actually drive that run in. And with that,
2: he has another run scored, and that gives him 50.
0: He's, yeah,
2: 50
0: pretty
2: run
0: good.
2: Score.
0: I'd let him swing 3-0. Is he? 3-0 pitch is low, ball four. I guess I won't ever.
2: Well, Izzy pitches.
0: Izzy's actually coaching now. He used to pitch. He's coaching in the minor leagues with the Cardinals, and I wonder if that's it for this left-hander. Somebody's coming out of their dugout.
2: No, it's the boss.
0: Well, if it's the boss, then that means he's going to make a pitching change, but it's not. It's the pitching
2: change. Oh, it's Hotovy.
0: It's Tommy Hotovy there. Well, he's the boss of the pitchers. Giving him his words of wisdom right now as counsel is pacing up and down their dugout.
2: A third consecutive three-run inning, perhaps?
0: Oh, boy, wouldn't that be something. And it would be the second time that the three runs came after two quick outs, too. That would be a dagger, wouldn't it?
2: Well, five of the six runs have scored after two down for the Cardinals so far today, and now they have two on, two outs, and a home run hitter at the plate.
0: More than capable. He's lined out and hit a sacrifice fly. Two on, two out. In the top of the fourth inning for the Cardinals, the pitch to Velasquez is a curveball. That's high, 1-0. So he walked Walker on four pitches. Now he has to deal with Velasquez with Burleson to bat next. The next delivery to Velasquez is swung on and missed. That was a changeup again by Peterson, who's been throwing a lot of those. Peterson, again, a first-round pick for the Mets 9 years ago out of Oregon. Just recently traded over here. The next pitch to Velasquez is low, 2-1. And I would not want to throw this pitch if I was
2: him. Boy, this is a prescription for a go pitch if I've ever seen one. Falling behind 2-1 to a guy who can be a big bopper.
0: And the 2-1 pitch to Velasquez is taken low, 3-1.
2: This is even more dangerous.
0: I don't want to throw this one either.
2: Well, you don't have to.
0: I'm so glad. People say, do you miss pitching? Absolutely not. I don't miss pitching poorly those days. 3-1 pitch, and he steps off.
2: Batter's timeout.
0: And the umpire says, play on now. Dan Bellino calls the clock into order. And here we go with a dangerous pitch, a 3-1 pitch to Velasquez with two on. The pitch comes in. It's swing and a miss. And again, the changeup. And now it's 3-2. That means Herrera will be running. Walker will be running. And let's hope that Velasquez will be trotting. It's possible. Peterson listens for the sign, and he's got it from his catcher, Carson Kelly. The 3-2 pitch to Velasquez is outside, ball four. He walked him, and that loads the bases for Alec Burleson. Let's pause right here for Station ID on the Cardinals Radio Network, powered by Graybar.
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0: So it's Alec Burleson batting with the bases loaded. Line drive, base hit to right field. One run scores. Here comes Walker from third. Play at the plate, not in time. As Alec Burleson comes through with another two-out hit, driving in two. And the Cardinals now lead 8-0. And Burley got a big hit against a lefty. That's going to do a lot for his confidence. And that will be the last pitch we see from the starter, David Peterson. We are going to have a pitching change, and it's brought to you by Goodwill. Give hope, give local, give Goodwill. We'll be right back.
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1: It's right-hander Bryce Wilson out of the pen. His first pitch is fouled back by Mason Wynn, who was right on that pitch. Wynn has struck out and singled. And I'm thinking that I understand why Ottavie came out to talk to his left-hander Peterson. I think he was telling him third base was open. I think he wanted to be careful with Velasquez, who he walked. There's a swing and a foul, but he gave up a hit to Burleson anyway. He wanted, I think they wanted the lefty-lefty thing. And they got it.
2: We saw a lot of Bryce Wilson with the Atlanta Braves. A little bit with the Pittsburgh Pirates. Also with Milwaukee.
1: Has pitched one game as a Cub and struck out four batters in relief. His first or his next pitch is fouled back to the right. That was on Sunday, so this is his second game as a Cub. He is a 28-year-old right-hander.
2: Seven of eight runs have scored with two outs for the Cardinals today.
1: Wilson has his sign. Runners at first and third with two outs right now. And there's a hard hit ball to deep left field, backing up his Hap. He's at the track, and it's gone! A three-run big fly for Mason Wynn. And the Cardinals tack on three more. It's a five-run inning. And the Cardinals lead 11 to nothing. They should play tired more often.
2: I remember coming from San Diego one year after a very late afternoon game, getting into Chicago about 5 in the morning and having to play a day game here. The Cardinals jumped all over the Cubs that day. The only problem is, the next day, the Cubs jumped all over the Cardinals.
1: Well, sometimes that does happen.
2: Second day in can be a bit of a bugaboo.
1: It can be. So now the line got a lot worse for Peterson, the starter. Strike one delivered to Jose Fermin, who's 2-for-2 with two doubles in this game. Peterson went 3 2/3 innings, 9 hits, 10 runs now, 3 walks, 3 strikeouts. There's a swing and a hard hit ball towards the right center field gap, but it's going to be run down this time by Suzuki. Another good at-bat for Fermin, and more damage for the Cardinals. A 5-run inning, and Mason Wynn, a 2-out, 3-run homer. He has 5 RBIs in this game, or 4, and we go to the bottom of the 4th inning, and it is 11-0 Cardinals.
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1: Strike one delivered to Ian Happ as we play in the bottom of the 4th inning. Next delivery is taken low for a ball.

0: a nice story for the Cardinals organization coming up. Swing and a tapper, and that's foul. So Randy Flores and his group, and it's not just him, and there's a whole lot of people, but of course Randy is in charge of it. Former Cardinal pitcher.
1: But the way Heim Bloom is operated, he gets opinions from so many
0: yes.
1: people, gets so many people involved, and then they make their decisions.
0: The 1-1 pitch coming up. To Carson Kelly is taken high. I almost feel like that has been that's the new culture of the Cardinals. The leadership is like that. I think the players are like that too. Ollie keeps saying we don't really have a leader, it's just everybody's helping everybody. I think their coaches are like that. You know, Stubby's taking control of things. John Jay is, and Ollie's fostering that. I'm fostering it, and right now it's working. The 2-1 pitch is grounded up the middle, and it's handled on two hops by Weatherholt. He flips to Wynn at the second base bag, forcing Nico Horner there. And we're through four innings of play. John, will have the fifth for you on this 4th of July weekend. I'm sure you're not the only one having a fifth on the 4th of July weekend. It is 11-0 Cardinal.
1: I'll take the fifth.
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1: Blaze Jordan takes a strike from right-hander Bryce Wilson as we play in the fifth inning. And the Cardinals enjoy an 11-0 lead at Wrigley Field. Sun shining down on the field right now. A swing and a line drive hit to right field for Blaze Jordan. He's 2 out of 3. Broken 0 for 14 with an infield hit in the second inning. But a ball that he lined off David Peterson. A fly out to center. His next time up and a leadoff hit in the fifth inning. The Cardinals just keep on swinging. Nathan Church hit a 3-run homer to put the Cardinals on the board with 2 outs in the second inning and hit the ball to the warning track. Armstrong, Crow Armstrong, caught it back in the fourth. Now he faces the right-hander, Wilson, the former Brave. Throws a strike. The Cardinals have the leadoff man on base for the third time in the game. Here's a pitch that's taken low and in, and a nice stop by Kelly to keep the ball from going to the bricks, and he may be shaken up a little bit by that one. 28-year-old Bryce Wilson came up with the Atlanta Braves in 2018, moved on to Pittsburgh, then Milwaukee, the Chicago White Sox. He has pitched with the Phillies one game and two with the Cubs this year. The right-hander's pitch, a strike on the outside corner, 1-2 on Church. Over the 4th of July weekend, make Ted Drew's part of your plans. Ted Drew's serving its famous frozen custard for

The National Weather Service in Memphis has issued a severe thunderstorm warning for southeastern Crockett County in West Tennessee, west central Henderson County in West Tennessee, southern Gibson County in West Tennessee, southwestern Carroll County in West Tennessee, northern Madison County in West Tennessee, until 5:45 p.m. Central Daylight Time. At 5:01 p.m. Central Daylight Time, a severe thunderstorm was located near Jackson, moving north at 20 miles per hour. Hazard, 60 miles per hour wind gusts and quarter-size hail. Source, radar indicated. Impact, hail damage to vehicles is expected. Expect wind damage to roofs, siding, and trees. Locations impacted include Jackson, Humboldt, Milan, Trenton, Fairview, Three Way, Atwood, Bemis, Adair, Carroll, Medina, Gadsden, Gibson, Tucker's Corner, Gibson Wells, Cades, New Enterprise, Beach Bluff, Westover, and Leadbetter. This includes Interstate 40 in Tennessee between mile markers 75 and 95. For your protection, move to an interior room on the lowest floor of a building. Repeating, a severe thunderstorm warning has been issued until 5:45 p.m.

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1: For the Cardinals, no runs, three hits, one error for the Cubs. Pallante with the sidestep, his pitch. That's in for a strike at the knees. Andre standing to the first base side of the rubber. He's under 80 pitches. He opens up inning number five. When the Cardinals started scoring, three in the second, three in the third, five in the fourth, and three more in the fifth inning. They just haven't let up. There's a foul ball.

0: The National Weather Service in Memphis has issued a severe thunderstorm warning for southeastern Crockett County in West Tennessee, west central Henderson County in West Tennessee, southern Gibson County in West Tennessee, southwestern Carroll County in West Tennessee, northern Madison County in West Tennessee, until 5:45 p.m. Central Daylight Time. At 5:01 p.m. Central Daylight Time, a severe thunderstorm was located near Jackson, moving north at 20 miles per hour. Hazard, 60 miles per hour in gusts and quarter-size hail. Source, radar indicated. Impact, hail damage to vehicles is expected. Expect wind damage to roofs, siding, and trees. Locations impacted include Jackson, Humboldt, Milan, Trenton, Fairview, Three-Way, Atwood, Bemis, Adair, Carroll, Medina, Gadsden, Gibson, Tucker's Corner, Gibson Wells, Cates, New Enterprise, Beach Bluff, Westover, and Leadbetter. This includes Interstate 40 in Tennessee between mile markers 75 and 95. For your protection, move to an interior room on the lowest floor of a building. Repeating, a severe thunderstorm warning has been issued until 5:45 p.m. Central Daylight Time for the following counties in Tennessee: Carroll, Crockett, Gibson, Henderson, and Madison.
1: Going to be steady rain after that.
2: It will be. So we'll keep hoping for that. That the
1: After this out, this is an official game. Two outs, fifth inning. The pitch, Bregman checks his swing. And he takes a ball, one ball, one strike. Alante is trying to win for the 10th time. Coming in 9-5, a 3.83 ERA. He wheels and deals. Bregman takes a ball just a little high. Bregman has tapped out to Pallante and grounded out to Blaze Jordan. 2018 All-Star Game MVP. He's a three-time All-Star. He's played with Houston, Boston, now the Cubs. He takes a slider for a strike. And that was a good one. That was a knee buckle.
2: That really was. That was a great pitch. Late break. Kind of fooled him a bit.
1: Batter's timeout for Bregman. With two outs and nobody on base, two balls, two strikes. Michael Busch is on deck, and Pallante would just as soon face him in the sixth inning. Balanced infield behind Pallante, the 2-2 pitch. Bregman hits it hard and over Mason Wynn into left center. That's a base hit. Getting to it, Jose Fermin in left field. I had said Velasquez when Fermin was called off by Church. Fermin, he plays well in left field, center field, second base, third base, wherever Oliver Marmol needs some help. Yeah. That's where Fermin shows up, and he has developed into some kind of contributor on the 26-man roster. Not just a number on that roster, but a true contributor. Here's a swing and a ground ball to the third baseman playing like a shortstop. Blaze Jordan throws out Busch. Busch is 1-for-3 with a little squibber of a hit on the infield in the first inning. And our game goes to the sixth with the Cardinals leading by two touchdowns.

0: swing and a drive in the gap in right center field. That ball gets down, played on a bounce by Pete Crow Armstrong, holding Church to a long single. On to third base goes Blaze Jordan. A two-hit day for Nathan Church. I wondered how the Cardinals would react to the incredible finish to the game last night. Well, here it is, a 14-0 lead. A couple of hits this inning, and the Cardinals have just started swinging the bat. They haven't let up, 15 total hits. There's a swing and a foul by J.J. Weatherholt.
1: Those early season close victories that they had, the emotional games that they won, building blocks for what we see now and dividends. Even if you have some bad stretches, you still have that in your memory bank, and I feel like they have the reserves to dig into that.
0: Here's a check swing and a ball high. Weatherholt is one out of four, a base hit his first time up, and he was stranded at third. Blaze Jordan has scored two runs today. He's standing on third base, taking his lead in foul territory. Church over at first, good speed. Weatherholt is hit by the pitch. And Weatherholt has been hit by a pitch for the 12th time. The second batter hit today. The other was Jordan Walker. The bases are loaded for Yvonne Herrera.
1: Boy, Bryce Wilson just has to wear this game, doesn't he?
0: He does. His second hit batter.
1: Sometimes you have to wear something even if it doesn't fit.
0: I know how that goes.
1: We all do.
0: Herrera's been on three times. Two hits, a walk. He has scored three runs. And he was retired on a sharp line drive to Dansby Swanson, who threw to first, and the ball went off Bush's mitt for a two-base error. That's the only inning the Cardinals didn't score in the first, leaving Weatherholt on third. There's a swing and a base hit up the middle. The Cardinals score again, and they're going to get two on the single by Yvonne Herrera, plating Jordan and Church. Weatherholt stops at second. 16-0 Cardinals.
1: And the Cardinals are now 7 for 12 with runners in scoring position. That is a ridiculously good number. That's hard to do.
0: That brings in right fielder Jordan Walker. A three-hit day for Yvonne Herrera, and he's up to 38 runs batted in with that single. Weatherholt at second. The pitch, Walker fouls it out of play off to the left. One out in the Cardinals' half of the sixth inning, and Hollowell is warming in the bullpen for the Cubs. Wilson's pitch. Walker fouls it upper deck off to the right. Crooked numbers. This is a crooked number day for the Cardinals. Three
1: sure
0: in
1: is.
0: The second, three in the third, five in the fourth, three in the fifth, two in the sixth. 16 runs on 16 hits. Batter's timeout taken by Walker.
1: This is one of those games that's going to skew a particular stat we use about run support for a particular pitcher. Palante's got enough run support in this game for five starts.
0: A swing and a miss. Big curveball strikes out Walker. He strikes out for the second time, but in between he's been on three times, scoring three runs. The third strikeout for Wilson. Here's the DH, Nelson Velasquez. And Velasquez takes ball one. First and second for the Cardinals, two down. Wilson works out of the stretch. The pitch on the way, and that's fouled upper deck off to the right. A ball and a strike. Velasquez does not have a hit, but he does have two runs batted in with a sacrifice fly and a bases loaded walk. He has walked twice. 0 for 1 officially on his first inning lineout to Suzuki in right field. There's a hot shot to short. Swanson throws to second to retire Herrera coming down. 6-4 on the force play. But the Cardinals get two more. On to the bottom of the sixth at Wrigley Field, where the Cardinals are in full command today, 16-0.
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8: It's the Cubs' turn in the bottom of the sixth inning. Seiya Suzuki, their right fielder, leads off against Andre Pallante. Pallante's pitch, high for a ball. Pallante is working with a very comfortable 16-0 lead.
9: 88 pitches for Pallante, so probably his last inning, I would guess.
8: His pitch, a strike called. And I thought Suzuki was going to challenge that as he touched his helmet, but he didn't tap on it. He just adjusted the helmet, 1-1. Andre comes right back, and Suzuki swings.

0: He swings and misses the slider. The slider has been a pretty good pitch for Andre Pallante, winning 9 out of 14 decisions so far. And in line for number 10 here today with a 16-0 advantage. Suzuki, a walk and a fly out to center to the wall, and a good catch by Church. Pitch way outside, backhanded by Ivan Herrera. 2-2. Suzuki, Happ, and Horner. The Cubs have stranded 6 in the game. 2 of those in scoring position. The 2-2 pitch. That's popped up foul. That goes out of play, as this copyrighted broadcast is presented by authority of the St. Louis Cardinals, LLC, and may not be reproduced or
1: retransmitted
0: in any form.
1: And the accounts and descriptions of this game
0: may not be
1: disseminated
0: without the express
1: written consent of
0: the St. Louis Cardinals. Brought to you by
1: Brown and Crouppen,
0: a great
1: law firm.
0: The pitch popped up. That's foul, out of play, off to the right. Well, we got a 10-minute delay before the first pitch thrown by David Peterson today. They said the game was going to start at 3:15, and it did.
1: Sure did.
0: 77 degrees at game time. The 2-2 pitch. Foul ball straight back.
1: Tim Trocchi does such a great job on the TV side with both the pregame and the postgame. Longtime employee there, and have worked with him over the years. He came up with a stat that he just shared with us, that no team in Major League history has ever won a game by 20 or more runs and then lost the next day with a double-digit loss.
0: Here's a pitch just off the outside corner, and Herrera does not challenge. 3-2 on Suzuki.
1: Game's not over yet, but that's where we are right now.
0: Here's Pallante with the 3-2 pitch. Suzuki swings and sends it foul down the right field line. That's a souvenir. And Suzuki's checking the bat.
1: Max Radjic getting loose in the Cardinals bullpen, and I do believe he will have the seventh inning. And if Pallante's pitch count gets up much higher this inning, we might see him even here in the sixth.
0: Good game for Radjic to get in and really get his feet on the ground at the big league level. The 3-2 pitch. Strike 3 called. Suzuki drops the bat, and he does not challenge. He gets the ring up. One out in the sixth inning, and things are going the Cardinals' way.
1: That was high, too, and it's just interesting that umpires have started moving towards the late call. I think that's why he was maddest about it, because he was already starting to head towards first base. Then he heard the strike call as he was getting ready to move. Not trying to show up the umpire, but just surprised because it was such a slow call.
0: Ian Happ with a swing and a miss.
1: We've seen so many umpires do that lately.
0: That's only the second strikeout for Andre Pallante. The first was Ian Happ, leaving runners at first and second base in the first inning. The one strike pitch for Happ. He looks at one wide. One ball, one strike. Radjic, like magic, warming up in the Cardinal bullpen.
1: Pallante is in line right now to win his 10th game of the year.
0: The pitch all the way to the bricks. That sailed over Herrera's mitt. More baseballs out to the home plate umpire, Dan Bellino.
1: And when you look at the top winners in the National League, there are 3 starters that have 10 wins. Corbin Burns, Sanchez, Robleski with the Dodgers. Andy Ashby has 12 for Milwaukee, but that's out of the pen.
0: Line drive center field. Church

0: started in, runs back, makes an over-the-shoulder catch, retiring Ian Happ, two down. Nice adjustment on the fly there by Nathan Church.
1: He outran that ball, didn't he?
0: He did.
1: He misjudged it.
0: He had to kick it into a higher gear to get out there and make the catch and then run onto the warning track, or that would have been two bases.
1: He's a plus outfielder, definitely a plus center fielder.
0: Nico Horner has been on the Cardinal error. That was committed by Burleson trying to scoop the ball. And he just flipped it past Palante toward home plate. There's a hot shot fair inside the third base bag and down the left field line. The ball hits the sidewalk. Caroms to Fermin, who will throw to the middle infield, but it's late. A stand-up double for Horner. That's the kind of hit that dogged Palante in his loss to Miami, where the ball was inside the bag, first or third, or got through. And we're going to have a pitching change brought to you by Goodwill. Nope, let's correct that. 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Feeding Cardinals fans across the nation. We'll be back.
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0: 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Converted from Bruins closer to a starter one season, and he became their Friday night starter. Try to get things off and rolling on a big weekend series in the Pac-12. Here he is facing Michael Conforto and dealing ball one low. Throwing strikes has been a bit of an issue for Radzic while trying to get his feet on the ground at the major league level. He's appearing in his sixth game, 0-0, with a 5.40 ERA. A swing and a foul by Conforto.
7: Has good breaking pitches, the slider, curveball, also a good changeup. Throws hard enough, 95, but I think you're right. He's trying to figure out what his mix is going to be to work well at the big league level. Six walks in six innings, obviously not what he's looking for. He does have five strikeouts.
0: The opponent's bat 167. Two outs in the sixth inning. The pitch. There's a curveball over for a strike.
7: Some of that's just trusting what your stuff is. Trusting that, you know, big league hitters are really good, but if you throw a really good pitch, you're still going to get them out. You don't have to pitch defensively.
0: The 1-2 pitch with a runner on second base. Two outs in the bottom of the sixth at Wrigley Field. Conforto back in. And Radzic out of the stretch. Takes a look at second. Horner off to his lead in the pitch. That's a strike call, a fastball that caught the outside half of the plate. Conforto is called out. Ricky will have the seventh. The Cardinals lead big at Wrigley Field on the north side of Chicago, 16-0.
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10: Alec Burleson swings at the first pitch, pops it up into a shallow right center field, and that's handled by the second baseman just into the game. That's Pedro Ramirez, and it's out number one as Bryce Wilson's still in this game in the seventh inning. So a pop out is how the top of the seventh starts. 16-0 St. Louis. Other changes for the Cubs. Nico Hoerner moves from second base to shortstop, so Dansby Swanson is out. And Justin Dean is now playing center field, so PCA is out. And we know that we'll see both of those guys tomorrow. And a pinch hitter for Mason Wynn is Brian Torres, and he takes a pitch high for a ball. So a lot of changes going on here with the score what it is. So Torres will stay in the game. We would guess that Torres will go to second and Weatherholt to short. We'll see. Next delivery is taken low. Could be him in left and Fermin at short. A lot of options here. As we play in the top of the seventh inning of a lopsided game, at least through the first six. Wilson, the right-hander, delivers, and that ball is hit hard down the right field line. That's towards the wall, and it is off the wall. No, it's into the basket in right field. It's called a home run for Torres, who just celebrated a birthday yesterday. And Brian Torres has added to the Cardinals' lead. It's now 17-0. And his fourth home run of the year puts another run on the board. The Cardinals have scored now in six straight innings. How about that? Just been one of those days for the Cardinals. Torres off the Cardinals bench, homers. And now it's Jose Fermin at the plate, who has doubled twice in this game. He takes a slider for a strike. From the first pitch of the season to the last pitch in October, Bet365 is now the official mobile sports betting partner of your St. Louis Cardinals. Wilson delivers, and that's a strike.
11: And that's challenged.
10: Fermin doesn't believe it. I don't know. I think he's wrong on that.
12: The batter's challenging the pitch.
10: The batter's challenging the pitch.
11: There we go. That's better.
10: Did you have a talk with him?
11: And it's high.
10: He was right.
12: Pitches a ball.
10: Pitches a ball. There we go. Did you talk to him between innings?
11: No.
10: You're not allowed to, so that I'm glad you didn't, actually.
11: Why did you ask?
10: Well, because he did it the right way there. Pitches high. He didn't say he's challenging the strike that I called correctly. He didn't say that.
11: No, he didn't.
10: Next delivery to Fermin is hit sharply. Oh, nice play by Hoerner moving to his left. He just took a hit away from Fermin. Would have been his third. Another ball hit hard by Jose Fermin. And it's out number two. Homers from Brian Torres, Nathan Church, and Mason Wynn.

0: I would say if you're going to pick three guys that would homer today, that might not be your trifecta that you'd go with. That trifecta would pay a lot. There's a strike to Blaze Jordan, who has had a three-hit game. That's the way to break out of an 0-for-14. Next pitch to Jordan is a tapper foul towards Stubby Clapp, who has been
1: busy. Wanted to give Stubby a little action on that ground ball.
0: Hasn't he had enough action today?
1: Play a little pepper.
0: He's been talking to a lot of people. Very social day for Stubby Clapp, who is social. 0-2 pitch is a swing and a miss, and Jordan strikes out, and the inning comes to the close, but the Cardinals pick up another run. The home run by Torres, and we go to the seventh inning stretch presented by Spectrum. Built for big moments here for St. Louis, 17-0.
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0: 7th inning stretch presented by Spectrum. It's internet, mobile, and streaming TV all from one place. And it is the bottom of the 7th inning, and Carson Kelly to bat against Max Regic. Just had a little delay. A ball was loose in the right center field area. There's a strike. Ball, I think, was thrown out onto the field by a Cubs fan. So Walker went over, picked it up, and threw it over the scoreboard onto Sheffield. Showing off his arm. And we'll see who gets that baseball out on the street. There's a strike. 96 miles an hour from Max Regic. Several defensive changes for the Cardinals as Brian Torres, who came into the game and promptly hit a pinch hit home run into the basket in right field. He's now playing left field. Regic steps off, and here we go again with this 0-2 delivery. And it's a slider outside. Into play shortstop is Fermin. We postulated that that might be the case.
1: Is that a word they use in the clubhouse?
0: Not very often. Not very often. The 1-2 pitch. Slider is hit high and deep into left field, and Torres is backing up. So is Church, and they're looking up, and a jump and a catch at the wall by Church. He has had an outstanding game defensively and offensively on top of that, and he ended up in the ivy again as that ball carried, and Church made the play and disappeared into the ivy right at the 368 sign.
1: Well, the way things have been going for the Cubs in recent games, Kelly thought he had that one.
0: He did.
1: He thought that was gone right off the bat.
0: That was so good. Seventh inning stretch presented by Spectrum. It's internet, mobile, and streaming TV all from one place. There's a swing and a miss. Strike one on Pedro Ramirez, not Pedro Martinez. He's retired. This is Pedro Ramirez, switch hitting infielder, playing second base. Pitch to him is hit hard into

0: third innings. So both of them didn't go four innings and threw a ton of pitches. 2-2 delivery from Radjic is swung on and missed. He struck him out on a pitch down and in. And Radjic with three strikeouts in an inning and a third sends us to the eighth. John will have the play-by-play. Cubs get on the board. It's now 17-1 St. Louis.
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0: Tony La Russa era when there were several guys hit by a pitch in the same game. Tony always felt if you hit one guy, okay, I'm going to watch you. You hit two guys, you're on the edge. You hit three, and something's going to happen. He did, and even if it's on accident, he didn't care. He just did not like his players getting hit.
1: Batter's timeout taken just as Hollowell was ready to pitch on 0-2 to Jordan Walker.
0: I mean, the game has evolved a lot since then. There's a lot more equipment that guys are wearing. I get that. Guys are reaching their arms out over the plate. That's part of it.
1: Now the pitch. Walker fouls it back. Well, Walker seems to be all right with that swing as he was hit on the hand or the wrist area by a pitch. He's hitting .291 now. On-base percentage at .349. 19 homers, 63 runs batted in. He has scored 52 runs. Crooks, elite at first base, and a big one, the pitch. Just outside. Walker was able to check his swing, and it's 1-2, and it looked like the home plate umpire, Bellino, wanted to ring him up, but didn't. He took a step back, didn't raise the right arm. The pitch, Walker fouls it back to the screen.
0: Pitcher Hollowell has spent some time in the big leagues over the last 5 years with Colorado, a few games there, and some with actually 45 career games, most of them with Colorado, and some with Chicago over the last 3 years, and he played collegiately at St. John's.
1: The 1-2 pitch, a swing, and there's a line drive. Dean moves back in center field and makes the catch, reaching above his head. Walker smoked that one. And the Cardinals fail to score for the first time since the first inning. We go to the bottom of the eighth at Wrigley Field, where the Cardinals are dominating today, 17-1.
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1: Seiya Suzuki takes a look at strike one from Max Ragic as the Cubs bat in the bottom of the eighth inning. The Cardinals enjoy a 17-1 lead. Here's a check swing and a ball low. That's 17 runs on 17 hits with an error for the Cardinals. One run on seven hits with one miscue for the Cubs. The Cardinals are trying to win for the third time in four games against the Cubs in 2026, and they're well on their way. Max Ragic has come on since sixth inning, and here's a foul going to the roof, or just under the roof off to the right. 1-2 on Seiya. Andre Pallante said see ya to Suzuki on a called third strike in the sixth inning. The pitch by Ragic jammed him, ground ball to third. Blaze Jordan's throw, got him, one down. Blaze looks a little more steady at third today than he did the last two games in Atlanta.
0: Yeah, I think he had a bad day, and then that kind of

0: Fermin's been all-star in the minor league. So I feel like they are getting their chance and they're making the most of it.
1: There's a ball popped up foul. Going out of play off to the left. 22 games for Torres. He has a triple, four home runs, eight RBIs, and 12 big league hits with nine runs scored. Made an impact immediately in Cincinnati, helping the Cardinals win game one of a doubleheader. He had a hit and a home run in his first big league game. Foul ball off the end of the bat. Two outs in the Cardinal ninth inning. The Cubs have the lower part of the order. Conforto, Kelly, and Pedro Ramirez coming up. Drew Pomeranz with the kick and the pitch. And that's grounded to the first baseman. Bush takes it to the bag. Three unassisted. We go to the bottom of the ninth. The Cardinals lead big at Wrigley, 17-1.
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1: Ryan Stanek is back with the Cardinals, and he's going to get an inning in here in the ninth inning. The bottom of the ninth, the Cubs bat, with the Cardinals leading 17-1 at Wrigley Field. Boy, did this place thin out. I didn't hear your attendance guess.
0: I'm still guessing.
1: First pitch by Stanek is taken high. Michael Conforto. A couple of former Mets facing each other, Stanek and Conforto. Conforto's 0 for 3.

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7: Why did the Cardinals do some two-out scoring today? Scoring overall, 17 runs, 17 hits, beating the Cubs 17-1. And Andre Pallante, the winner, got the runs he needed with two outs in the second inning when Fermin doubled. And Blaze Jordan got an infield hit, hit the ball off Peterson, an infield hit, and then Nathan Church hit one to the bleachers in right field.
8: Yeah, the Cardinals ended up 7-for-14 with runners in scoring position because of good at-bats like that with two strikes, with two outs. And it was up and down the lineup, too. Just wasn't one guy. It was really everyone. The only Cardinal that didn't score in this game, and he came close to doing it twice, was J.J. Weatherholt, who was on base twice. But Cardinals' production up and down the lineup, and just so happy to see what they were able to do offensively to support Pallante. And give him credit, what you just said about Pallante. Pitching the way he pitched, even though he had that huge lead, sometimes guys get a little kind of a little fumbly and start letting the other team in and maybe get less sharp. But he stayed sharp throughout, ended up going 5 2/3 innings, giving up 5 hits and no runs, picking up that 10th victory in a game that took 2 hours and 57 minutes to play.
7: Well, the Cubs routed the Padres with 23 runs on Wednesday, including 8 runs off a position player, Rodolfo Duran. And they've homered 13 times over the last two games. Not today. Triple turned into the only run, and that was scored after substitutions were made and came against reliever Max Radjic.
8: And again, thanks to our friend Tim Trokey telling us that the first time in history that a team has won by 20 or more runs and the next day lost by 10 or more runs, and that's exactly what happened, not the next day, but the next game. That's what happened to the Cubs over the last couple of days.
7: 3 in the 2nd, 3 in the 3rd, 5 in the 4th, 3 in the 5th, 2 in the 6th, 1 in the 7th, add them up. 17 runs for the Cardinals, 1 in the 7th for the Cubs, 17-1 Redbirds. And our plays of the game are presented by Marriott St. Louis Grand. Book your Grand Slam Cardinals ticket package. Do that right now. We'll hear those plays when we return to the north side of Chicago.
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The National Weather Service in Memphis has issued a severe thunderstorm warning for Northwestern Weakley County in West Tennessee, Northeastern Obion County in West Tennessee, until 7 p.m. Central Daylight Time. At 6:17 p.m. Central Daylight Time, a severe thunderstorm was located near Martin, moving north at 5 miles per hour. Hazard, 60 miles per hour wind gusts and quarter-size hail. Source, radar indicated. Impact, hail damage to vehicles is expected. Expect wind damage to roofs, siding, and trees. Locations impacted include Martin, Fulton, Dresden, South Fulton, Latham, Hinsborough, Ruthville.

Well, that was fun. Cardinals put up a 17 spot this afternoon. They go into Chicago and they get the win over the Cubs 17-1 to take the first game of this big three-game weekend series at Wrigley. This comes after an impressive win yesterday, one of their best wins of the year yesterday against the Braves to take 2 of 3 in that series. So they're now 4-1.

1 here on this road trip. Check that. 3-1 here on this road trip. It feels like 4-1 with as many runs as they scored today. 17-1 the final score. We'll go through some of the notes from this one as we do go along. But one of my favorites that just came across, the Cubs are the second team in Major League Baseball history to win one game by 15 or more runs and then lose their next game by 15 or more runs. The other time this happened in the history of baseball, I'm sure you will remember it quite well, just like it was yesterday. The other time this happened was September 10th and September 11th of 1894 when the Boston Bean Eaters had a 25-8 win followed by a 17-2 loss, both in Chicago, against the Colts, who are now the modern-day Cubs. And the Cardinals get the 16-run victory today. They win by a 17-1 score. That was something for sure. We, as you might expect, have a lot

0: to get to on this edition of the Mercy Cardinals post-game show. We are going to get our star of the game interview. We're going to hear from Cardinals manager Oliver Marmol. But strap in, drink a Gatorade or two. You know, make sure you're well hydrated, because we're going to have the highlight segment coming up in just a moment. And as John Rooney just alluded to a few moments ago, we've got a few to play this afternoon, this evening. It's evening now. It's 6:25. We've got a few to play this evening as the Cardinals score 17 runs and go into Chicago and knock off the Cubs 17-1. We're reliving the game with the highlights. We'll do that next. This is the Mercy Cardinals postgame show on the Cardinals Radio Network, powered by Graybar.
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0: Orioles get the 17-1 win against the Chicago Cubs, opening up a weekend series, a holiday weekend series at Wrigley Field. Welcome back in. This is the Mercy Cardinals postgame show here across the Cardinals Radio Network. Hopefully you're ready for this. This might take a moment or so, and that's okay. We'll enjoy doing it. Let's go back through the game with the highlights. Starting pitching matchup, Andre Pallante going for the Cardinals. For the Cubs, it's lefty David Peterson. And Peterson really struggled with the Mets this year, but he had made one start with the Cubs since being traded over to Chicago, and he looked pretty good in that one start, so you thought maybe he would continue some of his momentum. Not to give the ending away, but that wouldn't end up happening. So top of the first inning, the first batter of the game is J.J. Weatherholt.
1: The next pitch, that swung on, and that's hit in the air to left field. Ian Happ, a Gold Glover, comes on, can't make the play. The ball falls in front of him. That kind of

0: 8. Winning pitcher Andre Pallante. He's now a double-digit game winner this year, 10-5 to go along with his 3.60 ERA after he threw 5 2/3 scoreless innings. Peterson takes the loss for Chicago. He is now 4-7. Home runs hit in this game, Nathan Church, his 8th. Mason Winn, his 4th. Brian Torres hitting his 4th dinger of the year as well. Amazingly, even with the Cardinals scoring 17 runs, the game still is under 3 hours. It goes 2 hours and 57 minutes, plus a 10-minute delayed start due to rain. The game got started at 3:15 instead of 3:05. 39,440 folks, the official attendance at Wrigley Field, as again, the Cardinals get the win in Chicago over the Cubs. Final score today, 17-1. We've still got a whole bunch coming up on this edition of the Mercy Cardinals postgame show, including a star of the game interview. That's going to be rolling your way in just a moment. Cardinals get that 17-1 victory. We're back with more in just a moment. This is the Mercy Cardinals postgame show on the Cardinals Radio Network, powered by Graybar.
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8: 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I'm a Peppers.
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7: 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Hey, Mr. Toyota, do you talk?
10: 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She's a Peppers. Shouldn't you be driving a Peppers too?
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Cardinals get a 17-1. 17-1 win against the Chicago Cubs. That feels good. A, it feels good because it's the Cubs. It also feels good because of the way the Cardinals played in Chicago last year. There were a lot of games in Chicago at Wrigley, including on 4th of July last year, that just simply did not go well for the Cardinals, and a lot of runs and a lot of home runs were hit against them, so the Cardinals were able to exact a

0: him into the game to get some cobwebs off. He had not pitched since June 28th. That was against Miami, and that was last Sunday. So he had gone a while. You wanted to get him into the game. You're able to do that today. He has a clean final inning. So really, this game could not have gone any better for the Cardinals. They get the 17-1 victory. We'll get the postgame comments of Cardinals manager Oliver Marmol. That's coming up in just a moment. Don't go anywhere. You are locked in to the Mercy Cardinals postgame show. Cardinals win 17-1 over the Cubs on the Cardinals Radio Network, powered by Graybar.
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